0: them. Vino Bandit. Yeah, me and K-Motion's working, that's a cheat code anthem. Yeah, me and one hits on hits, me and K both have them. Yeah, Young Son's wider the post, I think Timo banged them. Oh my days, that is a slapper.
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than, badder than, badder than. Anyway we see them, we a bang pan another one. Bust up 4-5 Nanko one Remington. Any boy this ballato them in a Killington. Bad man, you know we vibes can done. Vibes can done, we kill a sound, wife a fun.

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navigating my way through eyes that I do not recognize, no. 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

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And I intend to hold you high. I wanna be your samurai, yeah. And I intend to simplify and ask myself questions like, do we need to have a mansion just to feel we have a home? Do I have to have a kingdom?

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Good morning, Cambridge. It's an incredible morning, it's an incredible weekend. It's the bank holiday weekend. Is anything better than having essentially 3 days off? You tell me. Lows of 19. It's already 19. I walked outside with a jumper on thinking, you know, it's a bit early in the day as always, but no, it's still really too hot for a jumper, and we're going to get highs of 27. So it's actually going to be quite an incredible day, an incredible weekend. We'll be talking books as always. Good morning and welcome back to Canopy.

Good morning. So that was a sort of lovely introduction from, well, first it was Dance by Slater, an anthemic tune. How better to start a weekend like that? And now we have some, a bit of La La Land and a Backwards. You end up loving jazz afterwards if you end up hating everything about relationships and right person, wrong time afterwards. But it's my third favourite film. What have you been reading this week? I've been reading a fair bit more than normal, which is good. Well, I've finished with all of my exams and got nothing better to do, so it's time to get into some reading. It's all sort of been history related, actually. I love a bit of Russ's history, especially before bed. Gets me to sleep. And I've also been listening to Empire with William Dalrymple and I think Anita Anand, particularly their sort of their second series early on. So this couple of years ago now, it was their Ottoman Empire sort of set of episodes, and there's a bunch of them, but it's incredible. To start with, let's talk about, well, let's go really back into history. So 2 weeks ago now, the ADC Theatre put on a production of Medea. It was beautifully adapted by, well, it sort of makes you, you know, annoyed how talented some people are. It was a fresher who adapted and produced this production, and it was incredible. I think Varsity gave it 5 stars, very well deserved. And it's just sort of inspired a look back at some Greekness for, or you know, some Greek content, and where better to go than with the Homeric epics. So I've just been reading a bit of the Odyssey, just going through one book a day, essentially, which is quite nice. The Emily Wilson translation. And that means it's really quite fun to read, because it's sort of, it breaks away from the form of ancient Greek, which, or the meter, which was dactylic hexameter. This is now in iambic pentameter, if that sort of activates anything from GCSE English to you. And it means it's very, very readable, not just in the fact that the language is quite nice, but more so in the fact that it just flows. It just flows with natural human rhythm. Ba-dum, ba-dum, ba-dum. Kind of like that. Maybe nothing like that. But it's been good fun. I remember watching a YouTube video about this literature or book scheme in American prisons, and they found that over the course of the years, whichever the sort of inmates preferred, whichever books out of the Iliad and the Odyssey, it kind of changed. Most of them had a preference for the Odyssey. It's all about homecoming, this idea of Nostos, returning to home. It's where we get nostalgia from. And, you know, I think that's quite poignant. I think it's also quite sad in a sense. I guess it makes sense if you have been incarcerated. Home will always be on your mind. But then during times of war, the Iliad is always sort of, it creeps its head again. I don't really know what that says, because they're all a bit silly, really, in the Iliad, aren't they? But yeah, no, that has been me mainly. We will also be discussing a bit more sort of American Civil War stuff. The Rest Is History has a great 4-part sort of series on that, and then a further 2 parts on Lincoln itself. I think the Gettysburg Address, which I'm sorry to say I will be reading out, it's only 272 words, I will be reading out later today, I think is the best sort of political speech, ever. So, you know, you've got that to look forward to if you're somehow up at 8:13 or most likely 8:20. Well, you know, we've got some lovely La La Land in the background. We're going to move on to a bit of the House Martins soon after, so stay tuned for that. Until I next see you, enjoy the music. Across Cambridge, Anglia Ruskin.

Well, there's some more lovely jazz in the background, so you know what that means. It's some more of my dulcet tones, at least for the next, let's say, 2 minutes. At least, anyways. So, let's talk a bit about the American Civil War. Now, it's a classic. It's probably me who knows probably very little about it, having listened to a few podcast episodes about it now, talking like they're an expert on the subject. But of what little I do know, obviously we all know primary reasons for the American Civil War, but one of the reasons I didn't realise the sort of North really had to win this war is because if they didn't, it would prove that sort of the idea of democracy would have failed. Sort of at the time, the major powers that be were still sort of monarchies, and you know, the sort of executive individual wasn't one that had been voted in from the public, and you know, the democracy in America wasn't perfect at all. I think there was there's a great line from Succession where one of the guys who was Swedish, actually, so an outside perspective from America, said, "Dude, you only two, you know, the big sort of main characters, the ones that are running this media empire," said, "Dude, you only achieved democracy in like 1973 or something, because that's when every sort of individual were finally enfranchised," which is quite funny. However, the fight for democracy, it's a big deal, don't you think? And in terms of the war itself, it's also seen as the first modern war, so a lot of the trench warfare, a lot of these modern machine guns, just sort of devastation hitherto unseen before, was unleashed, unfortunately. And so it's why the Gettysburg Address is quite important, or rather why I think it's, I mean, I don't have much sort of knowledge of political speeches, but of the ones that I do, I would say the Gettysburg Address is up there. I'm currently reading a joint biography. It's called Team of Rivals. So it's mainly a biography of Lincoln, but it's also a biography of his opponents that ran in the Republican election for him, against him, and famously, a house divided cannot stand. Oh God, I've butchered that quote maybe. But he was incredible at bringing his political opponents into the fold, and that led to probably better politics. Famously, there's another quote of his saying, "Have I not defeated my enemies by making them my friends?" Which is quite nice, don't you think? But then we come to Gettysburg. It's like the bloodiest battle in the war. And it's a Union victory, which is great. And Lincoln then stands up. There's a prior sort of politician probably hoping to be remembered for his speech. It was about 2.5 hours. 2.5 hours for a speech. Would you ever listen to that? I mean, God, I'm getting bored of myself, and it's only been about 3.5 minutes. And so Lincoln comes up afterwards, and it was just, as I say, it's just 272 words, but in that 272 words, he crystallizes the very reasons why they're fighting for this war and why they have to win. And in doing so, he sort of lays out an ideal for America, which I think is very, well, it's excellent. I mean, it's so excellent that when JFK won the presidency for his inaugural speech, he got his speechwriter to say, "Make me the Gettysburg Address for this new nation, or for the current generation." So it's seen, it's steeped in this sort of mythology, in sort of birthing this new United States. Anyways, here goes. 47 years ago, our fathers brought forth on this continent a new nation, conceived in liberty and dedicated to the proposition that all men are created equal. Now we are engaged in a great civil war, testing whether that nation, or any nation so conceived and so dedicated, can long endure. We are met on a great battlefield of that war. We have come to dedicate a portion of that field as a final resting place for those who gave their lives that that nation might live. It is altogether fitting and proper that we should do this. But in a larger sense, we cannot dedicate, we cannot consecrate, we cannot hallow this ground. The brave men living and dead who struggled here have consecrated it, far above our poor power to add or detract. The world will little note, nor long remember what we say here, but it can never forget what they did here. It is for us, the living, rather, to be dedicated here to the unfurnished

0: I mean, I would. I think that's really powerful. Especially, I mean, he's just synthesized it all in the end, of the people, by the people, for the people. I think it's incredible. Anyways, here's some Hall & Oates to get us back into the swing of things. While then, I'll talk a bit more about the Ottomans and sort of the history that I've been reading about those. So, catch you later.
1: Across Cambridge, Anglia Ruskin.

excellent song from Belinda Carlisle, but it's not exactly my favourite song of hers. That is going to be what's coming up next, which is Summer Rain. The chorus of this song is one of the few things I think love you can... One of the few things I think love feels like that you can just listen to. The chorus, I think, is incredible. So here is Summer Rain by Belinda Carlisle. Baby.

0: Well, that all sounds rather ominous, don't you think? Well, let's talk. That's probably how the sort of Vidalians and the Western Europeans were probably thinking right about the mid-1500s, or maybe even before then. Let's talk about the Ottomans. 1453. The entire axis of the world changes. The largest cannon in history knocks down some of the strongest walls in history, the Theodosian walls of Constantinople, and the Ottomans take Constantinople and lay claim to it. And in doing so, they shift the axis of the world. The Hagia Sophia no longer points directly due east, but reorientates itself a few degrees towards Saudi Arabia, towards Mecca. So there are two books that I'm currently reading, sort of one after the other, by, I'm really going to butcher the surname here, but it's Christopher de Blaigue. The first is called The Lion House. So The Lion House is all about the rise of Suleiman the Magnificent. So this is someone's, this is the great grandson of the person who took Constantinople, I believe. So that was Mehmet the Conqueror. And Suleiman the Magnificent, his sort of reign is seen as the peak of the Ottoman Empire. And so, Venice, 1522. Intelligence arrives from the east, confirming Europe's greatest fear. The vastly rich Ottoman Sultan has all he needs to wage total war, and his sights are set on Rome. With Christendom divided, Suleiman the Magnificent has his hand on its throat. From the palaces of Istanbul to the blood-soaked fields of Central Europe and the scorched coasts of North Africa, the Lion House tells the story of two civilizations in an existential duel and the rise of the most feared man of the 16th century. It's a tale of the timeless pull of power, dangerous to live with, deadly to live without. Excellent stuff. So, you know, it's really gripping. And I think that we've been really underserved in terms of what can, in sort of our TV shows. It's Game of Thrones on steroids, really. In terms of actual history. I mean, famously, the Red Wedding is just taken from history. And the Lannisters and the Starks is just a sort of Houses of Lancaster and York sort of situation. But what we have here is we have essentially a crumbling Roman Empire. Depends when you define the end of the Roman Empire. But a crumbling empire nevertheless, which then gets overtaken by an empire on the rise. And it is rising. They go east, they go west, they take Belgrade, they keep going. Belgrade becomes the second largest city in the Ottoman Empire for a while. And as mentioned, Suleiman has his eyes set on Rome. Because he has this idea that he has sort of been put forth on this world to, or he has like a, he should be the conqueror of the world, so much so that when sort of talking with the rulers of the Habsburgs and the Western states, he actually has a papal tiara alongside the, well, not a papal tiara, but the crown that the Pope wears alongside the Habsburg crown, all fused in one. He got someone to make that crown for him, and then when he was discussing with them, that's what he wore, which is kind of aura. So this is what the Lion's House, this is what the Lion's House is about. And it's just, it's incredible. There's constant interpersonal drama as well as the political drama. He has, from a young age, one of his boyhood friends was actually a slave that was given to him, but then Suleiman rose him through the ranks. At great political cost, actually. A lot of people who were far more experienced and probably far more deserving were annoyed that this man, Ibrahim, has now become Grand Vizier. And alongside this, you have his favoured concubine, now wife, which also breaks some tradition. Both of them are sort of vying for power of the Ottoman Emperor himself. And so, spoilers, but very unfortunately, he actually orders the assassination of his day one, Ibrahim. I think there's great tragedy there. And due to suspicion and everything, he eventually crumbles. He dies an old man, still on the battlefield, and everyone around him has been lost. It's quite tragic. In the background was something from Destiny, the video game during that. On to happier things with some Bruce Springsteen.
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F-M. Well, folks, that's all for me. It's been a pleasure, as always. Enjoy the weekend. It's incredible. It's now 21 degrees. I used to pray for times like this. I did. Just photosynthesizing the sun. Just enjoy yourselves, realistically. An excellent 2 hours of chat coming later up. In the meantime, I'm going to leave you with some Wonder Horse. And then... And then some Olivia Dean as well. And Sam Fender, some Rain Me In. But first, here is Leader of the Pack by Wonder Horse.

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0: Good morning, Cambridge. And welcome to the weekend. It's just gone 9:02 today on Saturday the 23rd of May. We're in week 4 of Easter term 2026. And we have ahead of us another bank holiday weekend. No good for anyone studying, I know, but for those of us who work, it's a nice bit of a weekend off. And the sun really is cracking the flags in Cambridge this morning. Summer is here. It is absolutely gorgeous outside. Even the porter remarked on how nice the weather was and hoped that it'd be nice and cool in the studio. He said, oh yeah, it's a new building and it's in the shade. It'll be quite nice and cool in there. Not quite. It is a bit warm in here. I'm glad I went for the polo shirt this morning. I'm going to be very sweaty by the time I finish, but that's fine. We're here to have fun and to play some great music on air. Sometimes you need a bit of a boogie.
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3: And those were this morning's 90s at 9 to kick off Cam FM's Saturday Breakfast for this bank holiday weekend. I don't know, there's something such summer Saturday about you two and beautiful day. I don't know what it could possibly be. Maybe it's even in the title. And New Radicals, You Get What You Give, starting off the show. One's from the very end of the decade, 2000 and 1999 respectively, is when they charted. Please don't judge. You know, the entire decade does have some great music in it. We start the show with U2, Beautiful Day, the lead single from the band's 10th studio album, All That You Can't Leave Behind, the recording of which commenced in late 1998. That song became the band's 14th number one in their native Ireland, 4th number one here in the UK, and their first number one in the Netherlands. It also topped the charts in Australia, Canada, Finland, Italy, Norway, Portugal, Scotland and Spain, and reached the top 10 in Austria, Belgium, Germany, New Zealand, Sweden, and Switzerland. The song peaked at number 21 on the Billboard Top 100 in the US, and it won 3 Grammys in 2001, including for Song of the Year. And then across the pond for the New Radicals, the American alternative rock band released that track as the first and most successful single from their only studio album, Maybe You've Been Brainwashed Too. Outside the UK, You Get What You Give reached number 8 on the US Billboard Modern Rock Tracks chart, number 4 in Ireland, and number 1 in Canada and New Zealand. Funnily enough, it's one of 2 tracks in the show this morning with that exact title. Given that Scouting for Girls, their song Get What You Give. Actually, no, that is Get What You Give rather than You Get What You Give. Close as. That's still in the charts and doing the rounds at the moment. I thought it was going to be a cover. I wouldn't have complained if it was. It's such a good song. But no, it's something completely different. Those were your 90s at 9, kicking off Cam FM's Saturday Breakfast today for the 23rd of May. My name's Jacob. It's lovely to be with you this sunny Saturday morning. Thanks so much to Yusuf for the last hour here on Cam FM with Feeling Bookish. He'll be back next Saturday at 8 o'clock to do it all over again. But now it's my turn. I'm here through till 11 o'clock this morning with all of your favourite features back again for another spin. Just after 10 o'clock this morning, we've got more kind of the noughties theming in this morning's Curveball. It's our chance to play 2 tracks that aren't usually played on the Cam FM airwaves at 10 a.m. on a Saturday morning. We dig them out, I'd say, from the Cam FM record collection, but they probably aren't old enough. Well, they're probably from that era when people didn't really do vinyl. People are doing it again now, aren't they? But you have to pay a premium. But it's from that noughties era when no one did vinyl. So we're getting the CDs out. We're dusting them down. And then we're putting them out on air for your listening pleasure. Both from the early noughties. Also coming up, we've got our number one back in time, where we rewind the clock to find out what great and not so great things happened on the 23rd of May in years gone by. And we also play a song that was in the number one spot on this day in history. Today we go back again to the 90s. Spot someone who likes the 90s. We're going all the way back to 1997. Nearly 30 years ago. It's quite scary now, isn't it, how time is progressing. 29 years. But we're still okay for now. Also on the way this morning, we've got a full rundown of everything that's going on in Cambridge and the surrounding area. So if you find yourselves at a little bit of a loose end this bank holiday weekend, or if you just want a little bit of a break from studying, and seriously, everybody deserves a break from studying. Get lots of rest in. We've got a full rundown of everything, so hopefully something to whet your appetite. And if that's not enough, this is Cam FM Saturday Breakfast. This show wouldn't exist without weird and wonderful news. And we've got plenty of that on the way this morning, including new installations in Paris, unexpected findings on a school trip, and do check your lettuce because there might be a frog inside. More on those later. Although, in the studio, a wonderful thing has happened. We've had this studio now for just over 2 years, and I have never once managed to get the window open. It's always seemed to be stuck. This morning, I have finally managed. I knew those Weetabix were going to pay off at some point. and they've got a gorgeous stream of cool air coming in, which is really lovely. I can see out to the gardens and everything. It's just perfect. Sometimes you have to pinch yourself. We are very lucky to have probably one of the most gorgeous broadcast studios, I would say, anywhere in the world. And it's playing Franz Ferdinand.

0: Chancellor.
1: Franz Ferdinand and Build It Up. That was from their new album, which came out last year. Well, I suppose it's not that new anymore. It's still new to me, and I still like it, but I've not listened through it for a little while, which was a dreadful mistake. It's such a good album, and I ended up listening to it while I was eating last night. It was like, oh, yes, need to put one of those on the show tomorrow morning. Now, with the window open, I'm going to have to be really, really careful, because when I'm on my own in the studio, as I am this morning, I'm a little bit of a studio singer sometimes, but I'm sure the entirety of Jesus College, not to mention the library that we're next door to, really wants to hear that, so I'm going to have to be really, really careful this morning. So if you want to distract me from potentially singing my way through the playlist this morning, then please do get in touch with the studio. Let us know you're up and about this gorgeous bank holiday Saturday morning. Several ways in which you can get in touch if you're listening online at camfm.co.uk/player. 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We're on Facebook or on Instagram. We're still just about on X, and I think we've got a TikTok account, but every time someone shows me that, it's just a video of me. So you take your pick, really. I'd probably steer clear of our TikTok channel. You just see a video of me on repeat. But whatever your social media platform is, do give us a like or a follow while you're there. Send us in your messages. It would be lovely to hear from you. Do let us know who you are, where you are, and what you're up to this weekend.

classic bit of Girls Aloud, Love Machine. Well, today in Cambridge, and indeed yesterday, there is a graduation ceremony taking place, a congregation, technically, of the Senate House.

I think he deserved it. But congratulations to everybody who's proceeding to their degrees this weekend, whatever they may be. We're all very proud of you and hope that you continue coming back to Cambridge. Well, in fact, I imagine some of them must be MAs, so in a way you're coming back to Cambridge already, which is lovely. At 9:27 is the time. It's your Cam FM Saturday breakfast. And in the odd news this week, tourists and Parisians goggled at the sight of the French capital's oldest bridge. It's been transformed into a giant cave. A spectacular new public artwork by the street artist JR. JR has been dubbed the French Banksy, or should that be Banksy, with an EQT accent? No, never again. He's wrapped the Pont Neuf in fabric painted white, grey and black to create the impression of a rocky grotto. The creation, 120 metres or 390 feet in old money, is long, 20 metres wide, varying in height from 12 to 18 metres, drew curious onlooks to the banks of the Seine on a sunny spring morning yesterday. JR began his career as a street graffiti tagger on the streets of Paris, but he's now become one of the best-known figures on the French art scene and created the work as a tribute to the duo Christo and Jean-Claude. They wrapped the Pont Neuf in fabric in 1985, which drew millions of visitors, as well as the Arc de Triomphe in 2021. From the 6th through to the 28th of June, visitors will actually be able to explore inside the new work with electro artist Thomas Bangalter, who you may more formally know as one half of the legendary French dancer Daft Punk, providing the soundtrack. JR said that he wanted to juxtapose the rough and the wild with the refined elegance of Paris, creating a dialogue between the past and the present. The work is titled La Caverne, or The Cave in French. It's the latest in a series of large-scale public art pieces to grace Paris, and even appeared to be winning round some of the sceptics. I do have to say, it looks pretty incredible.

That's a new one from Marshmallow and Portugal the Man. It's called Phoenix. Up next on the show, it's time to go back in time and play one of my all-time favourite songs. This was number one on this day in 1997. It's from Northern hip-hop group Olive, and just because they're Northern isn't why I like it, but it is one of the reasons, alright? They first released this song in 1996, did Olive, but it found greater success the following year in a remixed single version. This song was also a top 10 hit in Denmark, Finland, Ireland, and on the Billboard Hot Dance Club chart, winning

0: I should have played the extended mix of that. It's not long enough. Olive and You're Not Alone are number one back in time this morning from 1997. The 23rd of May is World Turtle Day. It's Amateur Radio Military Appreciation Day and World Fish Migration Day. It's also National Lucky Penny Day. So if you find one of those, it's a national day for it. It's also National Drinking with Chickens Day. I have so many questions. On this day in 1308, Robert the Bruce, King of Scots, defeated John Comyn, the Earl of Buchan, decisively at the Battle of Inverurie. In 1430, Joan of Arc was captured at the Siege of Compiègne and sold to the English. In 1533, the marriage of King Henry VIII to Catherine of Aragon was declared null and void. And in 1934, Bonnie and Clyde, notorious American outlaws, were killed in a police shootout near Gippsland, Louisiana. In 1981, Peter Sutcliffe was convicted of the Old Bailey in London for the Yorkshire Ripper murders of 13 women. He was sentenced to life for each. In 1994, at the 47th Cannes Film Festival, Pulp Fiction, directed by Quentin Tarantino, won the Palme d'Or. In 1995, the first version of the Java programming language was released. And in 1998, the Prime Minister, Tony Blair, welcomed the resounding yes vote in the referendum on the Good Friday Agreement on Northern Ireland, calling it a day for joy. In 2004, part of Paris's Charles de Gaulle Airport's Terminal 2E collapse, killing four people and injuring three others. And finally, on this day in 2024, 2 years ago today, UK Prime Minister Rishi Sunak called an early general election for the 4th of July.
1: The weekend starts here. This is Saturday Breakfast with Jacob Baldwin.

Teddy Swims and Mr. Know-It-All. I woke up in the middle of the night one night in the week, and that was going round in my head. I just found myself humming it, and I wasn't actually sure what song it was from until it got to the chorus. It was quite a long hum, and then I did finally get there. Maybe someone's trying to tell me something. Teddy Swims and Mr. Know-It-All. Can't think what that would possibly be. 9:41 is the time. It's Saturday morning. It's Saturday the 23rd of May. We have a gorgeous bank holiday weekend ahead of us. I may have mentioned that once or twice, but I think I got away with it. And it's lovely to have lots of you up and about early this morning and locked in and listening. A very good morning to Catherine, who's tuned in from up in Norfolk. Didn't realise our signal went that far. To my lovely mum and dad, who are listening in the north of England. And I think it's even nice weather up there at the moment. And a good morning to all of the Cam FM committee who are locked in and listening. Not least Daisy, who may or may not be listening to this show while currently in another radio station. It shall remain completely nameless, but I'm glad that, you know, rather than listening to the output that she's responsible for, she's instead listening to this very show. I mean, she's got her priorities right. We support that here at Cam FM to a certain extent. But lovely to have you all with us. Do keep the messages coming in. It'd be lovely to hear from you this Saturday morning. camfm.co.uk/player. Drop a message into the box and hit send.

Olivia Dean and Nice to Each Other. I like the message in that. We should indeed be nice to each other. Sorry, that is the most banal thing I've said for a very long time. But it's true, isn't it? Life is much better when we're all nice to each other. In the theatre scene, sorry, that segue is going to make it feel like I was making a statement piece there. I'm absolutely not. It was just an observation, I swear. In the theatre scene, theatre is still going on, and you can go watch all manner of theatrical shows should you choose to, but be careful, because soon the theatres will be starting to slim down their offering in time for the exams period. Sorry, I won't mention that E word again. But for now, all is well. And over at the ADC, the Dryden Society are this week presenting Imogen Usherwood's Like Rabbits. It's a new play by the current Peter Shaffer playwright in residence at Trinity College, Imogen Usherwood. Like Rabbits is the funny but thought-provoking true story of a young woman who royally deceived the whole of England with the astonishing news in 1726 that she said she'd given birth to a litter of rabbits. And she managed to fool quite a lot of people. There were some that definitely paid the price. There is a matinee today at 2:30, and don't worry, they've got quite good aircon in there, and 7:45pm tonight over at the ADC Theatre. Tickets start at £10 for both showings. They're available online at adctheatre.com. Over into the College Theatre, and tomorrow night at 7 o'clock, might go and watch this actually, it sounds really good fun, the Pembroke Players are performing a rather sketchy operation. If you're sad that MI5 haven't tried to recruit you yet, no fear, you can enter the shadows under Pembroke, where for one night only, a team of Cambridge's most amusing agents invite you into the wacky world of espionage, from historical spy networks to what it means to be a Bond villain. This sketch show exposes state secret silliness, lifting the veil on everything you thought you knew about spies. At 7 o'clock tomorrow evening at the Pembroke New Cellars, tickets are at £5 and they're available online at pembrokeplayers.tessera.events. Over at the Corpus Playroom into next week, the Cambridge Footlights present some student writing, Prince Charming. Boys in books are better, right? Certified romance addict Kath certainly thinks so. In fact, she starts to believe that romance simply doesn't exist in the real world when she breaks up with her long-term boyfriend, who's called Kevin. With a surprise visit from her fairy Avon lady and a rash wish, Kath is about to find out that book boyfriends are much easier to manage on the page. With not one but three romance archetypes vying for hand, Kath must face the reality of her fantasy men. The Harry Potter Prize winner of 2025-26, Sir Stephen Fry, describes this play as a good old-fashioned rom-com, but in the modern dress of dating apps, very 21st century characters, and very bad manners. Prince Charming is on at the Corpus Playroom. Sounds awesome, this. Next week, Tuesday through to Saturday at 7 o'clock every evening, and tickets also start at £7, rising up through to £12.50 towards the closing night. They're available online at the adctheatre.com website. And finally, the Cambridge University Musical Theatre Society are presenting a week four Easter term musical. I'm not sure they've ever done that before, but I'm here for it. They're presenting The Wind in the Willows. The riotous comedy follows Mole, Rat, Badger, and the impulsive Mr. Toad, whose insatiable need for speed lands him in serious trouble. With his beloved home under threat from the notorious Chief Weasel and his gang of sinister wildwooders, Toad must attempt a daring escape, leading to a series of misadventures and a heroic battle to recapture Toad Hall. It's on from Wednesday through to Saturday next week, 7:45, 2:30 as a Saturday matinee next Saturday. There's a really star-studded cast and a full band performing this, so I think it's going to be good. Tickets start at £10, and again, they're available online at adctheatre.com. And that's a brief overview of everything that's going on in the theatre scene this weekend and next week. If you'd like a full rundown of everything that's still to come this term, including all of those wonderful May Week plays, you can head online to camdrum.net to view full listings venue by venue. Some dancey numbers now to take us to 10 o'clock. This one is Another and Talk to You.

I really do like that one. Another, and 54 Ultra, that's called Talk To You. Heard it first on The Big Noise on KOFM. They're on every Wednesday evening. And if you've never joined The Big Noise, you really should listen in. It is so much fun, and also quite a lot of dance music packed into a wonderful two-hour nugget. You can listen again to The Big Noise and all of your favourite KOFM shows over on our website at kamfm.co.uk. I think I'm mentioning pretty much every week at the moment, because every time I look at it, I'm like, whoa, we've got a load of shows in Easter term. Usually everyone's squirreled away and doing exam things. But this term, everyone's feeling the KOFM love and wants to get into the studios. But that means that our wonderful airwaves, 97.2 across Cambridge and the valleys beyond, have all manner of wonderful shows for your listening pleasure. They'll get you through even the toughest bits of revision. Well, certainly The Big Noise will, because all of that EDM, you'll be writing at 100 beats per minute, literally. So you can head online, maybe after this show's finished, or maybe even after Amelia at Sound Travels, who's on after me at 11. You can head online to kamfm.co.uk, find a new show to listen to. We've got new shows coming in all the time, and indeed, in the next couple of weeks, we'll hopefully have some quite exciting news from the master of this college, where we are broadcasting from today, Jesus. Sunita, the master, would like to come on to KOFM and also present a weekly show with an album of the week. Any Jesus students, Jesuans, will probably know that every week by the Porter's Lodge there is a master's album of the week. And we thought, well, that should go to a wider audience. And so we'll be playing that album of the week with some commentary by the Master of Jesus College, hopefully starting in a few weeks' time. Well, now that secret's out the bag, make sure to keep an eye on our website for all the latest. But now to take us to 10 o'clock, some more new dance music. This is from Prosper, and it's called Free Your Mind. My love.

0: I fully expect to hear that on boomboxes on Midsummer Common, Jesus Green, the Mill Pond, Grantchester Meadows, literally all this weekend. It's Prosper and it's called Free Your Mind, brand new to Cam FM. Well, still to come on the show, we've all got little trinkets from school trips over the years, haven't we? But what if you manage to find something that's 1,500 years old? What on earth do you do then? Plus, still to come, a future pop anthem on the way that's got more than a hint of Eurovision about it. And straight after the break, a curveball with two classics from 2000 and 2001.
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3: This morning's curveball, opening up the second hour of Saturday breakfast. Always nice to play two classics to start the second hour of the show, and this morning they came from 2000 and 2001. I remember when they were brought out. But it's two tracks we don't usually play on the Cam FM playlist at this time on a Saturday morning. We started off the second hour with Spiller and Sophie Ellis-Bextor and Groove Jet, If This Ain't Love. The biggest selling vinyl single of the millennium in the UK, the song also reached number one in New Zealand, Ireland and Australia, number three on the American Hot Dance Chart. According to technology journalist Stephen Levy, Groove Jet was the first song ever to be played on an iPod, specifically a prototype unit in August 2001. It also became one of the very few songs to be included on a Now album before being released as a single, which, if memory serves me right, I think it was like Now 45? It was one of the earlier ones. Then Robbie Williams and Rock DJ, that was released as the lead single from his third studio album, Sing When You're Winning. It was his third number one solo single in the UK and won British Single of the Year and British Video of the Year at the 2001 Brit Awards. The song was also a smash hit around Europe, charting inside the top 10 in most countries and becoming his first number one single in New Zealand, Argentina and Mexico. I always find it interesting how these songs sort of transmit all around the world. Sort of semi-imagine people going out and buying that in Argentina. Two great tracks to open the second hour of the show, though. Good morning if the alarm has just gone off at 10 o'clock. Or if your phone's just started buzzing, you're going, ah. And if you've been with us since 9, or maybe even since 8, then welcome back to the second hour of Cam FM Saturday Breakfast. The sun is quite literally cracking the flags here in Cambridge today, and I think we've got some nice weather moving in for pretty much the rest of the week. Don't want to tempt fate, but it sounds like it's going to be pretty nice. But for me, I feel a mix of emotions. I love the nice weather. I really love the sun. I find that it is completely and utterly healing, and it makes me feel very, very happy indeed. However, I may or may not be at the end of next week about to go away. And I could do with putting all of my polo shirts and all my shorts in the packing. And yeah, they are going to have to be worn, and I'm going to have to do a very, very quick turnaround. My washing machine is going to have to work literally overtime towards the end of the week. Either that or to wear one, put it in the washing machine, wear one, washing machine, something like that. I'll work out the practicalities later. Either that or I'll just have to wear winter clothes and be really hot. I have seen some people still wearing puffer jackets. Yesterday, I was walking behind someone who was wearing a college puffer jacket. She must have been absolutely roasting. I couldn't manage that at all, no way. But in general, I do love the warm weather and very excited for the next few days. Looking forward to seeing friends various over the course of the bank holiday weekend. I hope you've got some lovely plans as well. Whether you're revising or not, you still deserve lots of breaks. And there's plenty of things to do around Cambridge. Over the course of the next hour, we'll have a look at some of those to hopefully whet your appetite if you're looking for something interesting to do this weekend. Or maybe just something that involves beer. There's a big event involving beer, which we may or may not mention. Drinkaware.co.uk for the facts, by the way. Still to come on the show, though, we've got a future pop anthem of the week. It is the Eurovision winner from last week. I picked that out in the semi-final. I'm like, I really like that. Which is quite late for me. Usually I pick out the winner, or at least my favourite, quite early on. But for me, no, not until the semis. And I was like, I really like that. And it won, and we're going to play it out on Cam FM just towards the end of the show this morning. We've also got a Murder on the Dance Floor from LaRue, a song so bad, so overplayed, it's almost good. Although, seriously, I've not heard that for a little while. And also on the way still, plenty of weird and wonderful odd news stories, including what you do when you find a historical artifact on a school trip, a frog in your lettuce, or a cat by the baked goods in the supermarket. All unexpected and whimsical finds on this, the Saturday Breakfast Show. But now let's keep the tempo up with some Calvin Harris. He's ready for the weekend, aren't we all?

Calvin Harris and ready for the weekend. Well, he might not be quite as famous as Downing Street's Larry, but a cat who's made a name for himself by charming Tesco shoppers is featuring in his very first book. Other supermarkets are indeed available. Lincoln, who's also known as a Tesco cat, shot to online fame when he started hanging out in the foyer of the store in Hornsey in East Yorkshire. Now, 6 years after he first went viral, his book, which is raising funds for a lifeboat charity, tells the story of Lincoln landing a job at a supermarket. His owner, Lorraine, said it's going to promote community spirit. He's a cat, but he's more than just that. He cheers people up. He's grown above and beyond anything that we ever imagined. He's not just a local celebrity. People travel from other areas to come and visit him. Now, when he was in residence in the Hornsey store, shoppers would take photos of the feline, who could be found sitting on bags of compost or even boxes of screen wash in the foyer area, and then upload them to his Facebook page. Unfortunately, the story of him getting a job in the supermarket, kind of not true, because Lincoln was actually banned from the shop in 2023 due to health and safety concerns. At the time, Tesco said that staff would gently encourage the cat to leave the store. But his celebrity status was not diminished, and his owner utilised his fame to raise money for charity by selling calendars and Christmas cards featuring photos of Lincoln. She subsequently got in touch with an author and illustrator who's penned a book called The Supermarket Cat. It's based on the not entirely true story of Lincoln getting his own little job. He sees everyone going out to work every day, and obviously he's popping off to the supermarket, so he thinks, I can have a job there. So he patrols the car park and checks people's bags, stuff like that. The book costs £7 and all profits are going to Hornsey Inshore Rescue. We are not linked with that charity or the book, we just think it's cute. A spokesperson for the charity said, it's fantastic to see this cat bringing so much joy to people locally and beyond, and we're very grateful that his popularity is also helping to shine a light on the work of our volunteers.

Scouting for Girls and Get What You Give. Not you get what you give, but just get what you give. Every time someone does a song named after that, they're just going to lop another word off. At 10:23 is the time. It's the 23rd of May. We're in week 4 of Easter term. I don't know where the term is going, to be honest. Before we know it, it's going to be May week and May bumps and all of the May balls. And I've not booked in to do anything this year. I figured that, you know, I maybe should let some of the current students take the lead on that. And none of my friends really seem to be around that week anyway. So, but I am kind of getting some FOMO now. I really feel like I maybe should have booked onto somewhere. Oh well, there's always next year. A few more messages have come in, keep me company, which is really lovely. Good morning to Kat, who's locked in and listening in Nottingham this morning, doing a wee bit of batch cooking for the week ahead. Now that's organisation. Mark is listening in Northumberland, sunny Northumberland no less, and shouting out to everyone in the midst of exam season, especially at St John's undergrad. And we did give Catherine a shout out earlier on in the show, but I think there's another deserve because there's a dog involved. Aztec is currently being dog sat. Is that the right participle, right part of the word? Dog sat. She's dog sitting a dog called Aztec, and Aztec is also listening intently to Cam FM Saturday Breakfast and enjoying the tunes, which is what we love to hear. Here for listeners and their dogs.

Oh, I feel very mellow now. Leifey and Madwoman on Cam FM. It's your Saturday breakfast. We've got the window wide open here in the studio, and I'm quite surprised that I can't hear the crowds already rushing to the Cambridge Beer Festival yet. It's on for the last day today and through till this evening. But we'll have more information about the beer festival and other maybe non-alcoholic events that you can go and enjoy this weekend in just a few moments. But first, it's time for the feature where taste takes a little bit of a back step. Although actually, I think it's a pretty good song today. It's just, you know, a bit screechy, and I think we heard a little bit too much of it at the time. It's this morning's Murder on a Dance Floor, a song so bad, it's almost good.

0: a veritable guilty pleasure, LaRue and Bulletproof. Now here's something new. A schoolboy in Norway made the discovery of a lifetime when he spotted a rusty object protruding from the ground on a field trip. And it proved to be a 1300-year-old sword predating the Viking era. Now, the lad is only 6 years old. He's called Henrik Refsnes Myrtvedt. I probably absolutely murdered the pronunciation of that name. I'm very sorry, Henrik. He was on a class trip to Norway's Innlandet county, a vast expanse of untamed wilderness and some jaw-dropping mountain ranges, when he made the unusual find as his group made their way across the field. Now, rather than trying to yank it out the ground and potentially destroy the relic, he had the foresight to just leave it there and tell his teacher that he'd found something cool. And so the teachers and students reached out to local archaeologists. Upon examination, they identified the object as a single-edged sword from Scandinavia's Merovingian period. That's roughly between 550 and 880 AD, which came immediately before the region's storied Viking Age. Now, once the blade was unearthed, it was brought to the Museum of Cultural History in Oslo, according to Archaeo News, where it will be studied and properly conserved. The medieval weapon is badly corroded, and so had Henrik just yanked it out the ground, he could have caused irreparable damage. And it is already quite damaged, but methods like x-rays and metallurgical analysis could unlock its secrets, including its construction and how it came to be used centuries ago. Researchers have surmised the sword could have belonged to a warrior, maybe a farmer with status, or someone living through the turbulent centuries that shaped early medieval Norway. But as incredible as Henrik's discovery was, an 8-year-old called Saga Vanasek did him one better when she found a 1,500-year-old pre-Viking sword while swimming in a Vidarstern lake in Sweden back in 2018. And a year earlier, in 2017, a group of reindeer hunters on an excursion in southern Norway found an 1,100-year-old sword from the Viking Age itself on a remote mountain. There's certainly lots of interesting treasure that's out there just waiting to be found, especially in interesting places like Norway and Scandinavia.
1: No matter what, you got to strut.

We'll never stop playing that, I don't think. Lady Gaga and Doce. That's Runway from the film Devil Wears Prada 2, which I have not seen and probably won't. I'm not really sure it's my vibe. Maybe I could be convinced. Time to have a look at what's going on in Cambridge this weekend and into next week. The big one is the Beer Festival. It's been taking their place over Midsummer Common all week since Monday. I went on Wednesday evening with some former colleagues from Apple. I'd never been before. Can you believe? I've lived in Cambridge since 2013 and I'd never been to the Beer Festival before. Well, rather, my friend Liam was determined to put that right for me yet this year. So we went along and I didn't quite know what to expect. And without suggesting any kind of commercial relationship here and being aware of drinkware and all of that, it was fantastic. A huge big marquee. As far as the eye could see, all that done alphabetically by brewer. You simply went up to this huge bar and chose exactly what you want. And you get a cute branded glass as well, which you can choose to keep. And I absolutely kept, even though I've got nowhere to store it. But it is really cute. It's £5 to get in. Sorry, £4 today, all day to get in. That's because some of the more popular beers do tend to sell out towards the end, because today is the last day. They're open all the way through from 12 o'clock at lunchtime through to 10 in the evening. £4 to get in. You need to pay for a glass when you get in there, which is £4, which can be refunded. And then you just pay for what you drink or eat. There's loads of beers. I think something like 150, 180 different beers. There's meads, cider, even wine, and also a cheese counter. More information about the different beers that they've got available, cambridgebeerfestival.com. Put it this way, I'll definitely be going back next year. Not far away at the Boathouse, the Cambridge Fringe Festival will be taking place. That's on Cheston Road, the Boathouse. It's sort of around the big roundabout there, isn't it? I don't know why it's a fringe festival, because that implies there is a Cambridge festival of which this is the fringe. But that's by the by. There's various comedians a la Edinburgh Festival Fringe taking place over the course of this weekend with back-to-back comedy shows within the confines of the Boathouse from open till close. Cambridge comedians including Reb Day, Dee Allum and Bella Hull will be among the performers. You can find out more information and get tickets online at cambridgefringe.co.uk. Now, the beer isn't just confined to Cambridge this weekend. Waterbeach is also hosting a beer and music festival. That's on the Waterbeach Recreation Ground. It's taking place tomorrow, opening at 12 noon with food and real ale provided by Milton Brewery. 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If you've got a hole in your favourite jeans, then what do you do? Do you throw them out or do you repair them? They're teaching hands-on Sashiko denim repair, turning in that broken wear into something that's worth showing off. If you ever wondered what to do with your ripped denim, repair is the obvious choice, they say, so you can join in for a hands-on session where by the end you'll know how to mend using traditional Japanese techniques. Whether you've never picked up a needle before or you have some sewing experience already, the workshop is for you. All materials are included, so you just need to bring yourself. There are sessions taking place on the hour today, tomorrow, and then again on Thursday the 28th. More information and tickets available online, repairmydenim.co.uk. It's taking place at the atrium in the Grand Arcade. Tomorrow from 9:30, we mention this every few weeks, but it's definitely worth a bit of a mention because the weather is going to be absolutely glorious this weekend and it's a perfect excuse to do it. Park yoga, there's free outdoor yoga at Stories Field up in Eddington. Lost the word there. This is taking place every Sunday, in fact, all the way through to the 13th of September. 9:30 to 10:30. Look out for the big flag. There's no need to book. And don't forget to bring a mat or a towel. Otherwise, you're going to get a bit grassy.
In Camborne tomorrow from 11 till 5, a wonderful group of five gardens are open over the course of the weekend. Combined admission is £7.50, children are free, and there's plenty of homemade teas. Unique and inspiring modern group of gardens, all created over the course of a few years. 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That's for National Garden Scheme. And last but by no means least, one for next week, one for the 28th, which is Thursday, up at Ely, the yard. You can get creative with an evening of relaxed stitching for Snip and Stitch and make your own scrunchie, if that's for you. 6:30 on Thursday evening. You can find more information at stephnorwood.co.uk. Just thought it was a bit different. And that's a not so brief overview of everything that's going on in Cambridge this weekend and into next week.

That one's from MK. Another everything that's coming out at the moment seems to be very dancey. So apologies if you don't like EDM music. MK and Poppy Bascom, that one is called Zone. It's just coming up towards 10 to 11 this Saturday morning on Cam FM. Not an awful lot left of me, sadly. I don't know where the last 2 hours have gone. It's really absolutely rushed past. But the great news is we have an absolutely packed schedule here on Cam FM all weekend. Sound Travels will be on after me at 11 o'clock. Amelia will be joined by her friend, and they'll be going all the way across the British Isles today as they travel to find the best music from near and far. But I still have time for another news story. This is quite wonderful. A group of housemates in Western Australia bought a pair of lettuces in a sealed plastic bag, but they were reduced for quick sale to $1.15. But they ended up getting something for which they could not have bargained. A live frog that was reckoned to be the size of a man's palm. But despite describing it as the most random thing ever that they'd encountered upon opening a packet of leafy greens from the supermarket, Laura Jones and Billy Lapine fronted their interview on ABC News Breakfast with a series of ready-made one-liners. My favourite quip, look, if I was in a French supermarket, I would have probably got a two-for-one deal on that one. Now, as it turns out, the town on the shores of the Southern Ocean in which that bag of lettuce was bought, Espérance, was named for a French frigate, and its twin city is Saint-Martin-de-Ré. But far from an intended gastronomical addition of a few frog's legs, Woolworths, which does still exist out in Australia, said that this was an isolated incident that it was investigating as a priority. Laura and Billy named the frog Greg and gave him a ceremonial release into a nearby dam. Billy said we'd thought we'd give him a wee send-off tune. And this is my favourite bit. So we played Crazy Frog for him and he was pretty happy again. I could just picture it now. They're at a dam with Crazy Frog blasting out, releasing this frog that was found in the lettuce. A herpetologist said that the release of Greg was well-meaning, but encouraged anyone else who might find a frog in their lettuce to please put it in a container instead and then contact an expert to have it identified, both because the amphibious hitchhiker might not be able to survive conditions hundreds of miles from its natural habitat, but also to prevent the spread of diseases among frogs. They said as a bonus, such frogs usually end up as people's pets. So really, they missed out. They could have got a new best friend there with Greg. But I wonder where Greg is now. I hope that he's hopping along and doing all right after his near running being packed with some lettuce. Actually, I wonder if there was any lettuce left or if he'd eaten it all. All the questions that we'll never get answers to.

Gorgon City and MNEK and Ready For Your Love. That song is just really, really summer for me. It takes me all the way back to when I was in first year. And Gorgon City and indeed MNEK ended up doing the music at the St. John's College May Ball. They were brought in literally, I recall, at the 11th hour. We were meant to have Jess Glynn, but she ended up straining her vocal cords and ended up losing her voice. And so wasn't able to perform for us, and they managed to get Gorgon City in. Now, I, at the time, I did particularly like Jess Glynn, but I do think that Gorgon City, sorry, Jess, bit of an upgrade. They've performed an absolutely stonking set. It was really, really rather good. It's hard to imagine that that is actually 12 years ago, and I'm starting to feel very old indeed. In fact, yesterday marked my 31.5 half birthday. I think it is a thing. We decided in CamFM after celebrating Daisy's half birthday last year that it was going to be a thing. But I'd already made the decision when I was a child at Disneyland Paris one year when I was with my parents and we were having lunch and someone said, "Oh yeah, it's my birthday," and got a huge cake. And I felt quite bad because in November it's winter time and yeah, May is a nice time to have a birthday, right? Apart from exams. So it's like, well, it's my half birthday. Can I have a cake as well? Unfortunately, it was misheard. I got the entire birthday kind of ceremonial and my parents were very embarrassed. And it wasn't until some time afterwards I said, you know, it is my half birthday. It was legitimately the 22nd of May. And so I think we should celebrate half birthdays. And so this bank holiday weekend, I'm going to do a fair bit of celebration, meeting friends old and new and aging and becoming old utterly disgracefully. But we still have a show to finish off, and we have one track left on the playlist this morning. It's our Future Pop Anthem of the Week. This won Eurovision last week. I think the points margin between this and the second country, Israel, was the largest ever. It's a wonderful song, wonderful artist from Dara. This is Bangaranga.

0: Bangarang. Dara Bangaranga. I said in my Eurovision notes, that's going to chart, I think, in the UK. Sure enough, it has. The weather today, dry with plenty of sunshine, some cloud cover perhaps this afternoon, although a very warm day, highs of 27, lows of 12, and the sunset at 8:59pm. Tomorrow will be warm, plenty of sunshine, particularly in the afternoon, and Bank Holiday Monday looks to see wall-to-wall sunshine throughout the day, becoming hot at 31 degrees, and sunshine continuing on Tuesday. Positively, scorchio. That's it from me. I'll be back next Saturday morning at 9 o'clock to do it all over again. 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Keep it locked to Cam FM, and I'll see you next Saturday. Thanks for tuning in. Bye-bye.
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0: Hello. Hello, everybody. I'm here with a very special guest. What's your name?
1: Hello, everyone. I'm Seb. I'm with Amelia today. Very excited to be on the show, my first time.
0: Yes, guys, welcome back. It's Sound Travels. Sound Travels. And we are off to right here. It's a little folk edition this week, guys. Seb pitched me this show and I was like, we have to do it. Mm-hmm. We have to do it. That first song was Flick It Up and Catch It by Shuglenity.
1: Shuglenity, I think they're called.
0: Oh, wow.
1: I tried to find why they're called that. They're from Scotland, from Edinburgh. Actually, from all over, like the Highlands as well. Mm. And I think that's just a bunch of like Scottish sounds altogether.
0: Yeah, Scotland, guys, because the premise of this show this week is it's not just one place. It's more like a kind of subculture of music, would you say, sir?
1: If you're going to relate it to a space, I guess it would be like the space in which like folk music kind of takes place, you know, like pubs and like dance halls, ceilidh halls, barns, that kind of thing. Someone's garden.
0: Someone's
1: a lot of
0: garden.
1: The time. Imagine you're in someone's garden right now, you know?
0: Someone's garden, pint of Guinness in hand.
1: We were saying it's so necessary when the, you know, the dance ones comes on, when the sad ones comes on. This is motivation to drink.
0: Drink, which is exactly what we're going to do after the show.
1: Exactly. Not WKD either.
0: Not, you know? WKD either. Drink.
1: Real stuff. Let's speak.
0: Some real stuff. What kind of stuff would you drink?
1: So? Well, okay, so we've got a bit of Ireland on the show today. So that would be obviously a bit of Guinness.
0: Bit of Guinness,
1: We've got a bit of Breton folk music. So that could be a bit of cider, traditionally.
0: Ooh,
1: but also maybe a bit of Belgian kind of beer.
0: I also like a little shoof.
1: Something really golden, something very high alcohol.
0: Mm-hmm.
1: And then we've got England and Wales and Scotland as well. And you can just drink anything now,
0: yeah,
1: I guess.
0: You can drink any apart from WKD.
1: Apart from WKD.
0: Yeah.
1: And, you know, maybe like no mixers.
0: Yeah. Also, I think no strawberry dark fruits.
1: No.
0: Apart from towards the end of the show when we're going to put our bucket hats on.
1: Yes.
0: And listen to the.
1: Yeah.
0: Listen to some. More Manchester music.
1: Yeah, well, we're kind of going home. People are going up. Folk music about home and place.
0: Home and
1: at the end of the show today, Amelia is going to go home.
0: And where that home is, we will discuss later. But guys, the next song that we've got coming up, it's a very like fusion-fueled also folk music, because I think it's like important to note that obviously like this is a lot of traditional folk music, but a lot of other kind of music is built on it, would you say?
1: Yes, absolutely. And like also I think kind of the traditions of things like kind of dance music and dub. There's a bit of dub in the last one, actually. That's one of their influences. And it's supposed to all come kind of from the same place. I also thought, I don't know about your listeners, Amelia, but some of the folk music on Spotify, it is pretty hardcore to listen to. So it's good to have that kind of more
0: accessible
1: fusion element, you know, but stuff we know, stuff we don't know.
0: Stuff we know, and then... Yeah, I hope you guys are going to like this next one, because this is a little bit of stuff we know, stuff we don't know. This is Blowzabella.
1: Mm-hmm.
0: What a name, Blowzabella.
1: Blowzabella. I hope Bella's having a good day, I guess.
0: I have a dog called Bella, actually.
1: Okay.
0: So maybe she'll be listening to this.
1: Blows to her, I guess.
0: Yeah, blows to her. Guys, I hope you enjoy this one. This is Horizonto.

0: So that was Horizonto by Blow Sabella. And guys, you might have heard Seb's chair squeaking there, but we were just dancing along.
1: I was just jiggling just around.
0: Jiggling to the jig.
1: I was jiggling. Really felt myself moving my whole body.
0: Yeah, I think that's what's so beautiful about this kind of music is it does just make you want to move.
1: Mm.
0: It's like I was telling Seb just then, it was like I go to this Irish trad night every Thursday at the Panton Arms. Guys, be there next week.
1: Mm-hmm.
0: And it's so brilliant because you literally just want to move. And the first time I went, I literally could not stop moving. And I was just in like a massive circle, like trying to Irish dance. Have I ever Irish danced before? No.
1: No.
0: But which is kind of bad because I am Irish.
1: Yeah, but you've got it in you, you know? Like
0: I
1: it's
0: do.
1: Just going to come out of your
0: and
1: DNA.
0: People actually ask me, it's like, have you ever danced before? And I was like, no.
1: No.
0: But when you just like feel the music.
1: Yeah. I hope they asked that like, oh wow, so you've never danced before.
0: Did.
1: Not like, have you ever danced before?
0: Yeah, have you ever danced before? Yeah, guys, I have danced before. Yeah. Have you danced before? Let us know. Everybody, let us know your favourite dance. You can send us a little message. Oh, wow. I actually have just got a message in.
1: Oh my God.
0: From a very special listener. This is from Mr. David Beddy.
1: Hello, David.
0: It says, forgot to charge in phones. Rest of the boat are refusing to listen to Cam FM. Close vote, though. Oh, we actually can't talk about politics on the show, guys. So I cannot.
1: It's getting political here, guys. But folk music is political.
0: Folk music is political. Yeah. That's actually a very, very important thing to say.
1: No, because we're also, today on the folk, we are doing a bit of kind of reclaiming. Well, we're not doing the reclaiming.
0: Yeah.
1: We're showcasing people who have reclaimed.
0: We're providing a platform for people to reclaim.
1: Yeah. Because folk music isn't just like the whole kind of folksgeist aspect can get, you know, can get into kind of troubling waters like who are people, who are the folk.
0: Yeah.
1: And I think we're listening to some artists today who've always celebrated that like it's all just about people as people, not the people.
0: Yeah, just people.
1: Just people. Just dancing, jiggling in their chairs at Jesus College.
0: Jiggling in their chairs on this beautiful sunny morning at Jesus College.
1: God, I'd love a Guinness.
0: I really want to get it.
1: Yeah, absolutely.
0: It's 11:16, guys. It's 5 o'clock somewhere.
1: Very good. Very good.
0: It is. but yeah, guys, the next song we're going to play is actually a really, really good song. I think when Seb sent me the playlist for this show, I like listened to this song and I was like, wow, I need to send this to my dad. Like I need to listen to this song on repeat for 5 hours. And this song is called Éireann. I feel like you can't say it without an Irish accent. Like,
1: do you want to give it a go?
0: Éireann. Éireann.
1: That's better. It sounds like you're saying Iran in an Irish accent.
0: Éireann. Well, Éireann. So it's air is like the word island in Irish. And then funny enough, my mum is called Anne.
1: Wow.
0: So it's like island, my mum. And if anybody knows my mum, they know she loves Ireland.
1: Yeah. Yeah.
0: She loves Ireland. She loves my dad. He's Irish. She loves Ireland. She's on her way to Ireland right this second. She's on the boat on the way to Ireland. So maybe this song is a little tribute to her.
1: Yeah.
0: And her love for folk music.
1: Yeah. And hopefully African music and sound system.
0: Yes. Well, actually, she did live in Africa as well.
1: Well, there we go.
0: But yeah, guys, this song is really beautiful. And I hope you guys like it as much as I do.

0: So that was Eran by Afro Celt Sound System from their album Volume 2, release brackets Real World Gold. Guys, that song was so funky. Like, yeah. I was saying to Seb, I was like, I just don't want it to end. I don't want that song to end. It's so good.
1: Real World Gold is the record label that did the Must Nusra Fateh Ali Khan album. Yeah.
0: Is it?
1: Yeah, but Peter Gabriel going on, guys.
0: Yeah, guys, get on that. We actually had a little bit of Nusra Fateh Ali Khan a few weeks ago when we had Pakistan, and I think speaks volumes, guys, that music is so transcontinental. Mm-hmm. Cross, I don't know the word.
1: Yeah, I think it is transcontinental, but I also think, like, Afro-Celt Sound System is also very British, and it takes kind of like the aspects of African music that have really thrived in Britain, the kind of steel pan stuff, which has taken like big roots in like garage and stuff like that, kind of big part of like UK music. It's also merging with other aspects of British folk music, because even though you are doing like British folk music, I think what British folk and like what it means can be very, very broad, and I think we can incorporate like steel pan, like Notting Hill Carnival stuff in there as well,
0: because that is British. Mm-hmm. Ultimately, like, that is Britain what it is today, and I think it's important to celebrate all aspects of British music. And again, you're saying like folk music is about people.
1: Mm-hmm.
0: And I think that like what Afro-Celt Sound System does so well is it incorporates not every person in Britain, but it incorporates like people and people's music and what people love. And I think like even the way that it is so like catchy and you want to listen to it again, it's like people, I don't know, it's very grounding, I think, mm-hmm. in a way. Like, grounds you to, or, like, grounds people to their perception of what, like, British music is and British culture and, like, Irish culture and everything. Mm. I think it's really beautiful, and it's going straight on my playlist.
1: Yeah, yeah.
0: But next up, guys, we're actually taking a little turn.
1: A sorrowful turn.
0: A sorrowful turn. But you can't have happiness without sadness.
1: No, I think it's such a big, going to folk events, a lot of the time, you've got your Guinness in your hand, you're like doing a little dance, and you need to have a little number, a slow down number.
0: Mm-hmm.
1: You're like, wow, I really need to get this Guinness down. So the next time they bring you up with the dancing, you're so joyous and free, and you really, really feel it.
0: Yeah.
1: And this one is about a black man called John in Wales.
0: Mm-hmm.
1: Angelie Morrison's kind of trying to do like the black experience in British folk music, and the kind of sorrow and kind of happiness in that.
0: Mm.
1: And that's what the song is about.
0: Yeah, this is gorgeous, guys. So this is Black John by Angelie Morrison.

0: So that was Black John by Angeline Morrison. Beautiful, beautiful song. And me and Seb were just talking there in the break about how different it is growing up black in Wales, and how, what were you saying about the insider outsider?
1: Just because Wales has already got its own kind of relationship within the British Isles, as like, it wasn't its own kingdom formally for a long time, unlike Scotland or even Ireland. And there's always just been kind of like the different words for outsider, insider. Obviously, we call them Welsh. That's not what they call them themselves. And the kind of the need to preserve their own language, which is kind of like a counter-imperial project, but can kind of lock Wales off as an identity and as a place for a lot of people. So I think it's really kind of inspiring to have people reclaim that kind of Welsh identity, people like Angeline Morrison. But also we had Vaughan Gethings as the First Minister of Wales a couple of years ago, the first black leader of any European nation. So it's nice to see that Wales, even though it's preserving itself, and it is kind of conserving elements of stuff like language, culture, it is also opening itself up, you know?
0: Yeah, I know exactly what you mean. It's very beautiful. And shout out to Matthew Robinson there on the radio. Growing up black in Wales is always the first port of call, I think. And Reese as well, Reese and Matthew.
1: Shout out Reese and Matthew, guys.
0: Yeah, shout out. After that really reflectful piece, I think we're going to move on to a more hype beast song.
1: Yeah.
0: Oh, we've actually just got a little message in here.
1: Oh my God.
0: From a Celtic, is Newcastle kind of Celtic or?
1: I wouldn't say so, but a Taylor might be, I don't know.
0: Yeah, so from a very special fan of the show, it's a Taylor Curry. It says, keep up the groove. That is exactly what we're going to do with the next song.
1: Let's bring it up. We've downed our Guinness. We've had it. We've set it on the side.
0: We're calm. We now want to boogie again.
1: Yeah, we're getting up, guys.
0: We're getting up. We've set the glass down. And we're going to have a little dance. And maybe even eat some spaghetti. Guys, this is spaghetti.

0: So that was Spaghetti Panic by Blowzabella.
1: Blowzabella.
0: Blowzabella.
1: Shout out to my goats, Blowzabella.
0: So you were saying they're 70s.
1: They're
0: folk
1: really
0: band?
1: Influential of the kind of revival because like they all came from the furniture scene.
0: Furniture scene?
1: Yeah, basically, like the schools of furniture were kind of like, it was quite like a high profile way of learning how to be a woodworker. Mm-hmm. That's where my dad kind of got involved in that kind of thing. That's why, like,
0: shout out Guy Crayford.
1: Honestly, my goat. He was never good enough at guitar to make the band, but that's okay.
0: Oh, that's okay.
1: But these guys are like world famous in Breton folk music. So we've gone to Brittany, so we've got a bit of French in there, but they are English based in London. And I don't know why it's called Spaghetti Panic.
0: Maybe it's a shout out to our Italians who are listening.
1: Yeah, shout out to Benny who's listening right now.
0: Right now. But no, I think we were literally just like dancing and jumping around the studio to that song. Because it's just the kind of music that makes you want to move.
1: It was interesting, Amelia, you kind of had a jumping style, just up and down.
0: Yeah, like just jumping in one spot. Sometimes a little spin in there.
1: Sometimes a little spin.
0: And Seb was very much getting his hips into it.
1: I think I was doing some twisting, yeah.
0: Yeah, yeah. It was almost like kind of like Shakira, Blowzabella fusion kind of dancing.
1: I think that needs to be done a bit more.
0: A little bit more, guys.
1: Yeah.
0: Stay tuned next week.
1: We're going to have Shakira on the show and Shakira. Ask her what she thinks about the hurdy-gurdy.
0: Yeah, guys, the instruments in the band, because we were trying to pinpoint it because we were trying to figure out what this kind of like the like melodic instrument is. Like, like that one.
1: You're very good. You're very good.
0: Oh, thank you. Come back next week while I'll be singing for an hour.
1: Yeah, to Shakira, right?
0: To Shakira, me and Shakira.
1: She won't be singing.
0: She'll just be listening to me sing. Mm-hmm. But we identified that a lot of the instruments, we have like the soprano saxophone, which I think is what you heard, don't quote me on that. Yeah. But also the bagpipes as well.
1: The hurdy, again, another shout out to the hurdy-gurdy.
0: Have we shouted out the hurdy-gurdy?
1: I don't think so. Shout out Sam Palmer, who revolutionised the hurdy-gurdy scene in the 70s.
0: Because the hurdy-gurdy is a really funky instrument that is just like, I think it looks a little bit like a sitar in a way.
1: Yeah, but it's kind of got that, so for people who don't know, it's like a wind-up music box mixed with a piano, mixed with like a bagpipe kind of thing. Yeah. I guess it sounds absolutely wild.
0: It sounds so cool.
1: It's got a great name as well,
0: the hurdy-gurdy.
1: Hurdy-gurdy,
0: yeah. I've got a picture of it here. It looks just electrifying.
1: Yeah it's absolutely hardcore. It's impossible not to look cool playing the hurdy-gurdy.
0: Yeah, 100%. But then also the accordion as well. I think shout out to the accordion. Shout out Aoife Bedi, plays the accordion.
1: Button or piano accordion?
0: Piano accordion.
1: Oh, very impressive. Wow. Okay.
0: I know, she's just that girl.
1: Yeah.
0: My dad brings her up every time he sees her. And she's like, I've not played since I was 30.
1: But still the goat, though.
0: Still the goat. Still love the accordion.
1: Yeah.
0: I love all of these just like instruments that just like make sounds that you're like, wow, like I didn't know anything could make this sound.
1: No.
0: You know?
1: If you had like a synthesizer, you wouldn't choose it to make that sound.
0: I know. But it's like, here you have the accordion, you just don't want to stop. Also, I think like it's a very visually pleasing instrument, like seeing it move. Seeing it sway to the music.
1: Yeah.
0: Which it's making. It's beautiful. Guys, the next song coming up is Margaban Reel. I keep saying these in Irish accents.
1: You got to. We're reconnecting you with your sense of place and your heritage.
0: Exactly. But this is by Martin Hayes and The Common Ground.
1: That's a good name for a folk band, The Common Ground, isn't it?
0: It is. But we guys, we hope you like this one. I've got nothing else to say. So.
2: Okay. Bye.
0: Bye.

0: So that was a brief little one there, little quick one for you. That was Margaman Real.
1: Mm-hmm.
0: Super dancey, super fun. We were just saying, it's like, I kind of wish I was just an old man in a pub, just like banging my glass on the table.
1: Yeah.
0: Whilst listening to this kind of music.
1: Yeah.
0: But next up, guys, got some Shirley Collins, which Seb has informed me we have to play.
1: I'd be really, really told off if I didn't play any Shirley Collins. Lovely lady, I've heard. Lovely lady.
0: Yeah, I'm sure she's great. I hope she's having a good day.
1: I hope she's got a mimosa in her hand.
0: Where's she from?
1: England,
0: Ireland, Scotland, or Wales.
1: I think she might be. Put me on the spot. I think she's from England.
0: And we'll let you know.
1: Yeah.
0: Where she's really from after this next song.
1: Oh my God.

0: That was Hairs on the Mountain by Shirley Collins, who is from, drumroll please, Sussex. So she is English.
1: She is English. Okay, really good fighting research on this program. Yeah,
0: exactly. Definitely didn't just look it up on the internet.
1: Mm-hmm.
0: But guys, you know what there is a lot of in Sussex? Bushes.
1: Bushes. Shout out if you're a bush fan. If you're not a bush fan, we don't like you.
0: When bush comes to shove.
1: Very good, very good. Don't be a bushover.
0: Yeah, that was brilliant.
1: Thank you.
0: But we love bushes and shout out bushes.
1: Yeah.
0: Next, we're going back to Afro-Celt sound system, guys, with this next song. I'm sure there's bushes in Africa.
1: I think so, yeah.
0: And in Ireland.
1: And in Ireland. There are bushes all over the world.
0: Yeah.
1: Yeah.
0: That's
1: what folk music's all about, isn't it?
0: Bushes.
1: Bushes.
0: And trees.
1: And trees.
0: But mainly bushes.
1: Mainly bushes.
0: So this song, because we are lovers of bushes, this is not loving bushes, this is loving light. This is Lovers of Light by Afro-Celt Sound System.

0: So that was Lovers of Light by Afrokelt Sound System. Seb was just telling me that was his first ever gig that he went to.
1: I know, crazy.
0: I feel like that would have set my like standard so high.
1: I was, you know, when I went to other gigs and saw other musicians, I was like, when are they getting the bagpipes out? You know?
0: Real. It's so like energizing. It's like you think that it's going chill, like that little bit in the middle where you're like, is it over? It's like the bit in the roller coaster where you like stop for a bit and then it just like goes again.
1: Have a little breather. Yeah.
0: You have a little breather and then it's just like you're dancing, you're spinning, mm-hmm. you're jumping.
1: You're jigging, you're jiggling.
0: You're jigging and you're jiggling. Yeah, guys, that's Afrokelt Sound System. So get them on your radar. Next up, we've got another one band that you like called Shuglenifty.
1: Shuglenifty.
0: Shuglenifty.
1: I think we started with them for Flick It Up and Catch It.
0: Yes, we did.
1: And this one, Venus and Tweed, which I guess is like Venus and Furs, the Velvet Underground, but this sounds nothing like the Velvet Underground.
0: Well, guys, collab, Shuglenifty and the Velvet Underground when?
1: Yeah, where have the Velvet Underground gone?
0: I think they've gone underground.
1: Really?
0: Yeah.
1: Okay, where's Velvet?
0: But guys, I really hope you like this one. This is Venus in Tweeds. Ah.

0: Guys, we had a little bit of a technical difficulty there, but hopefully we're back.
1: Meow.
0: Guys, we're going to have to tune this one out because we're coming to the end of the show. But we were just saying, I think that that song in a way is so like Radiohead-esque, especially in the middle. It's very...
2: kind of breakdown bit.
0: Yeah, it's very OK Computer. But yeah, we're saying it's such like an anticipative, is that a word?
2: Anticipatory?
0: Anticipatory song. You feel like you're like moving forwards and like kind of running. It's like, what's next? Like when the melody's not in, you're like, ooh, like what is going to happen? And then it's in and then you're like going and you're like, oh my gosh.
2: It's like you're falling forward, not running, you know?
0: Yeah, like the cheese competition. Do you know that?
2: Yes, I know what you're talking about. Yeah, I know what you're talking about.
0: It is like the cheese competition.
2: Cheese down the hill.
0: Cheese down the hill, but it's actually Venus in Tweeds by Schlügel and Ifity. But guys, the show's over. This hour has gone so quickly.
2: Folk music makes people cry. And the end of the show
0: makes people cry.
2: Yeah.
0: But guys, don't cry because we're not crying because where are we going next? We're off to the beer festival. We're off to brunch.
2: We're going
0: to
2: line our stomachs first.
0: Line our stomachs with brunch. And then we're going to head to the beer festival. And we're going to get Larry. We're going to get more Larry than we got on the show.
2: Little bit Larry. Little bit very Larry, maybe.
0: Yeah, hopefully.
2: Little bit very really Larry.
0: Really, really Larry. But guys, the final song that we're going to play is about a little place that me and Seb have both called home in our lives.
2: Mm-hmm.
0: It's about Salford. Well, Salford. I've not called Salford home, but like Manchester.
2: You could do.
0: I could do.
2: Wouldn't be right.
0: Yeah, I don't know if I want to.
2: No.
0: But I was there last week.
2: Yeah.
0: But it's also by the Dubliners, so it's that kind of...
2: It's by the Pogues. This is the Dubliners cover, make it extra Irish.
0: Sorry, it is by the Pogues. Pogues, the Dubliners, they're all the same to me because they're all Irish.
2: Yeah.
0: Right?
2: I'm not going to say anything that's going to get me in trouble with your dad.
0: But guys, I hope you all have a really good week and I hope you've enjoyed this show as much as we have. And yeah, thank you for listening.
2: Love you.
0: Love you. This is Dirty Old Town.

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4: I think he's read that off the back of a cereal packet.
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2: That is some serious riz right there.

navigating my way through eyes that I do not recognize, no. 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And I intend to hold you high, I wanna be your samurai, yeah. And I intend to simplify and ask myself questions like, do we need to have a mansion?

0: Hi, and welcome back. That was Disco 2000 by Pulp, which is just a great song. As always, I am your host, Manuela. This is Cam FM. This is More Than Words. And today we have a very special guest, someone I've known all my life, practically. Hi, Diallo.
1: Hi.
0: Well, Disco 2000 was your pick. I know the theme today is nostalgia, so talk to us about that.
1: It's just a song that whenever I've listened to it, I've just always thought of my friends. I think it's just from many, many parties and after parties of just dancing to this song in a room with my friends. But it's also just, I mean, if you listen to the lyrics, it's just really sad. Like, it just makes me quite upset. It's so bittersweet. And I think for me, nostalgia is just something being really bittersweet.
0: Yeah, 100%. I do. I mean, obviously we grew up together, so I do kind of very relate to that, because I do think it is a song that meant a lot to us growing up. Yeah, I mean, this theme has actually been a theme that I've been meaning to do for quite a bit, like just songs that kind of, I mean, and they kind of remind me of the past, and I think you are the correct person to do this with.
1: Yeah, I mean, I think it's a very good theme for us.
0: For us, yeah, we've known, yeah, it's just, we have so much history, it's quite nice. Well, we're going to move on to my first pick, which is a song that I think you will recognise, and I think you will also agree is quite nostalgic.
2: Bye-bye.

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1: Welcome back to 97.2 Cam FM. This is More Than Words, and as always, I am your host, Manuela. What you just listened to was Where'd All the Time Go by Dr. Dog.
2: Literally the most painful song ever. I think the first like 30 seconds actually sends, like, it makes me feel more than anything ever has. Like, it's so intense. I love it.
1: Yeah, no, it's very much like we were talking here in the studio about how much this song was something that we listened to when we were like in year 11. I don't know, you know, you get, I think the thing about secondary school is it's such a long time that you're with the same people that when you're like done with that, it feels so like such a big change specifically. I don't know, which is why the songs you listen to then really like stay with you as something about nostalgia.
2: Yeah, completely.
1: Yeah, well, I don't know. Do you have any specific memories with that song?
2: I mean, I was just saying, like, I filmed a TikTok of kind of everyone on Leavers Day. Leavers Day is always just so emotional because, like, all the shirts, like, with the lovely messages. But I filmed a TikTok on Leavers Day in year 11 with everyone waving to the camera, and it included, like, my teachers or people that I'd never really spoken to until the end of year 11. Mm-hmm. And it was such a sunny, lovely day, and everyone had suddenly become really good friends. And it just, like, reminds me of that a lot. But it's so bittersweet.
1: It is. We kind of started the day off with, like, a very intense song, very nostalgic. But yeah, I agree. It's very much, I think, part of our childhood. Well, as always, you can follow us on Instagram at CamFM972 and send live comments at CamFM.co.uk/player. And we're going to go swiftly to a song picked out by Diala. This is With or Without You by U2.

0: me so, it's so bittersweet. But also, it does make me think of something, because you and I used to have a favourite book, or we used to have this book that we really like.
1: Yeah.
0: Dante and Aristotle Discover the Secrets of the Universe. And this was one of the songs that they mentioned. And because we used to talk about that book all the time, whenever I listen to it, I do kind of think of you.
1: That's really sweet. No, yeah, I remember that. You annotated a version of
0: so
1: it.
0: Oh, so cringe.
1: Really, no, to be fair, I only got halfway through it because I was like, sometimes this is... Because you gave it to me like on my 16th birthday, but the annotations were from
0: like
1: when
0: from
1: you
0: when
1: were
0: 14. And you could really tell they were like, it's also like I didn't have that much to say, so
1: no,
0: I was just making
1: was
0: shit
1: sweet.
0: Up.
1: It was sweet. It was a very, very nice... nice present, yeah. Well, moving swiftly on, we're gonna play a song that I never thought I'd play live on air. I'm gonna be so for real, but I hope you guys enjoy it. This is Birds of a Feather by Billie Eilish.
0: Aww.

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1: Hi and welcome back. That was Birds of a Feather by Billie Eilish. I never thought I'd play that song on air, honestly, because Billie Eilish is not really quite my cup of tea at the minute. Not that I have anything against her, I just don't really listen to her anymore. But this really reminds me of like a very specific trip I did to Portugal with some friends when I was younger. And it's just like, I really remember this specific road that we were taking on the car and this came on the radio and it just kind of like stayed with me in a way, you know?
2: Yeah. Completely. It is such a banger, to be honest. I listened to it live in concert with my mom, and that was really cute.
1: That sounds amazing.
2: It was really nice.
1: Well, let's move swiftly on to our next pick. This is a song that either I've listened to before and I don't remember, or I've never listened to before. I hope you enjoy. This is 17 by Sharon Van Etten.

0: Hello, welcome back. That was 17 by Sharon Van Etten. I don't think I'd ever heard that song before, but I'm a big, big fan.
1: Yeah, like, I mean, I listened to it, as you can expect, on my 17th birthday. It is, like, it very much fits with the theme because when she wrote it, she was not 17. And it was thinking back and how she felt, I think. I actually haven't looked into it, but just like, I just think it's quite emotional and it really takes me back to turning 17.
0: Yeah, of course. I mean, I do think 17 is quite an important age. I do think it's very much, I think, the stepping stone into some sort of adulthood in a way, because you've been, it's like, it's what you turn the first year of sixth form, right? So it kind of,
1: Yeah, and sixth form was such a kind of a formative
0: it definitely
1: year,
0: was.
1: so
0: It really changed us, I think, for the better, I would hope. But I
1: yeah.
0: do think it's just like the first instance in which you're allowed to like freely leave a school, you know what I mean? Have a bit more independence. So I do think it's a very, very valuable time. I remember feeling very emotional on my 17th birthday. That was a fun time. But yeah, no, it's a good pick. And it inherently, I think, as a song, radiates some sort of like nostalgia, I would argue.
1: Yeah, for sure.
0: The song that's coming up next is something that you've gone to see live. This is Love Is Rock by TV Girl.

0: How many men are you?
1: Very few.
2: But you offered me a kiss.
0: Why?
1: Such a foolish reason, I'm afraid. I just wanted to kiss.

0: That was Love Is Rock by TV Girl. Did you? I know you went to see this in concert. I've always been quite jealous of that. I don't know why I didn't go. We were talking about this. Like, I was perfectly capable of going because all our friendship group was going. I just didn't. But to me, the song is very much like secondary school, very much like us hanging out vibes. I don't
1: Reminds
0: know.
1: me in particular of one of our friends who was like a very big fan of this song, who we're not
0: We're not
1: friends
0: friends with her anymore, but
1: with
0: she was a very big part of our
1: anymore.
0: like
1: Secondary school
0: teenagehood. Yeah.
1: experience.
0: Yeah, and I mean, I do think this song, regardless of those associations, it's just something that there is something once again like quite inherently nostalgic about it, because it's like it's the rhythm, maybe it's the way they sing.
1: Yeah.
0: I don't know, I
1: Also, I
0: think there's multiple
1: remember
0: elements.
1: when we watched it in concert, it was, first of all, it was a really good concert, but also when this specific song came on, we were kind of in the balcony area and we didn't even watch this song. We just decided to dance all together
0: Oh, that's quite
1: behind,
0: nice.
1: which was just like, it's just really cute actually, because to forget about the actual concert and just take the music and experience it as a friend group, kind of jumping all together, looking a bit like
0: Yeah.
1: idiots. It was really sweet.
0: No, that's adorable. Yeah, I'm a big fan of this song. But we're gonna move swiftly on to a song by Depeche Mode, who I love and adore. But as always, follow us on Instagram at camfm972, or sending live messages at camfm.co.uk/player. 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
2: Hello, welcome back. That was Enjoy the Silence by Depeche Mode. And it was a live recording, which I really enjoyed. I'm a big fan of live recordings.
3: Yeah, they just add that little bit kind of 2 minutes before it ends that I just think is insane because they switch it up and it's so nice to hear. I mean, it's a song I already love, but when you hear a variation like that, it makes you realise what can be kind of just how creative it is.
2: I love it. 100%. I am a big fan of Depeche Mode and I really do... I know, this song is kind of one of the songs that, like, I've always known about but never, like, actively listened to. And thanks for giving me the opportunity to, like, actually sit down and, like, give it a shot at listening to it in a very real way.
3: Yeah, this is the first Depeche Mode song I listened to, and the reason it's nostalgic for me is partly because of that and also partly because I just have very distinct memories of dancing to this specific version with two of my friends. And so that's why I always think
2: that's really quite sweet. Well, we're going to move on to a song that we're not playing the entirety of because it is 7 minutes long and it has been played on air here before. But as always, enjoy. And this is All My Friends by LCD Sound System.

0: Hello, that was All My Friends by LCD Sound System. We had to cut it short slightly as it is a dreadfully long song. It's all worth it though. Please do give it a listen.
1: Just 7 minutes of pain, but a good pain.
0: How come this song is nostalgic to you?
1: I mean, it reminds me of one of our very good friends, first of all, and it also reminds me of just, I mean, like that line that's like, I wouldn't change one stupid decision. It's just like, oh, because it just always reminds me, like, when I am with my friends, it's never time wasted, even though it can feel like that,
0: Yeah,
1: especially during
0: 100%.
1: exams or when you feel like you should be doing something else. But ah, it's just a good reminder of like how important your friends are.
0: Yeah, it's really, I mean, LCD Sound System, I do think all songs kind of carry a certain amount of sadness to them inherently, but they are beautiful. And we're gonna finish with a song that I think has meant a lot to us, just throughout, our life, and particularly throughout secondary school. And I have just some great memories, specifically of one time we went to what was it, Thorpe Park, and we rode
1: I
0: around.
1: know which song this is.
0: And it's just, I don't know, it's not a song I would listen to now, but I figured in the theme of nostalgia, what's better suited than a song that's truly, truly nostalgic? The song that's going to come on is Freaks
1: I knew
0: by Surf
1: it.
0: Course. Yeah. So it's been wonderful to be on air with you, Diallo.
1: It's been lovely.
0: It's been great to have you. And, as always, tune in for next week, when we will have a new guest and a new theme. Enjoy.

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Good afternoon, Cambridge. And don't I just feel like a kitten in a sunbeam, because I am back behind the mic with another episode of Untitled Playlist. Whatever you're doing on this gorgeously sunny bank holiday weekend, I hope you are having a lovely day. I hope Easter term isn't getting to folks too much. But whatever you're doing, I'm going to be here for the next hour bringing you a lovely set of tunes. And our theme on Untitled Playlist this week, we're celebrating our feline friends with Cats Week. So let's get your balls of wool and your laser pointers at the ready. So yeah, I've got a really interesting mix of tunes today. Yeah, cat related, some of the bigger cats, I was going to say smaller cats. Do you get smaller cats than a cat? But whatever. I like to derail myself within the first 30 seconds. But what I am starting with is definitely one of the bigger cats. And I think this is a good song to play in Easter term, because I think it might be the ultimate lock-in song. It's 4 minutes, 3 seconds, so anybody who is doing revision at this current time while tuning into the show, PS, thank you very much for tuning in while you're working. Yes, this song, hopefully it will get you in the vibe for whatever you're doing. It's a proper kind of, yeah, I can do anything. I'm going to really like tackle this sort of song now. I was playing it while I was walking down into town to come to the studio. Shout out to everybody in the street, by the way. I think the world and his wife is out in Cambridge today enjoying the beautiful sunshine, and I do not blame you for it. So without further ado, I'm going to dive straight into track number one, and it is, you may have guessed this from my title of the ultimate lock-in song. I would love to know what your ultimate lock-in songs are, by the way. I could make a little special out of it at some point towards the end of Easter term. If you want to get in touch with me, by the way, you can contact me via the web form at camfm.co.uk/player, or you can reach me on my Instagram, untitledplaylist_official. So here it is, with no further waffling from me, this is Eye of the Tiger with, no, I've got that the wrong way around, this is Survivor with, the really like building up for the suspense as well, this song is called then, Eye of the Tiger.

0: across Cambridge. 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
1: Yes, that was Eye of the Tiger by Survivor. Now, gang, I'm in the studio on my own again today, and if you would like to join in and be here virtually, please do get in touch with me via the web form camfm.co.uk/player. But yes, I'm in the studio on my own, and I absolutely love my sit-ins. I adore my guests. But the one benefit, I must say, of being in the studio on my own is I can do the most embarrassing rocking out in the world, and nobody is any the wiser. Apart from when I just announced it on air, and sometimes I do post it on Instagram. But apart from that, I am getting away with it because I was doing some very questionable air guitar during Eye of the Tiger by Survivor. Well, I asked for some correspondence, and you have delivered already. I've got a message from my mum. So for anyone who's just tuned in, I'm having Cats Week on Untitled Playlist today. Very exciting. I know I'm going to have to balance it with a Dogs Week at some point, but yeah, I will at some point, probably not till Michaelmas, but there we go, who is keeping track? So in the last link I said I was going to play some songs about big cats, small cats, and then I thought, is there a cat smaller than a cat? And my mum has written in and said, kittens, they're smaller cats. Which, yeah, I suppose you've got me there, Mum. I'm also pleased, Mum, that I am as predictable as ever, because you wrote in again shortly afterwards to say, I'll assume you'll be playing To the Lions, which, for most people who aren't as obsessed with the Hoosiers as we are, is in fact a Hoosier song from their absolutely fantastic album, The News From Nowhere. And yes, Mum, it was the song sort of following the next song. So I won't say penultimate, but that's obviously the wrong way chronologically. In German, they would say like Die Übernächste, but I don't think we've got a word for it, so that is very sad. But I think I'm going to promote it to the next song because I do absolutely love this song. And since I can sort of claim that you requested it, Mum, I'm going to hop it up to the list and play it next. So this is To the Lions by the Hoosiers. Absolutely fantastic song. I think it's probably got one of the best intros to, I would like to say, any song ever. But I have a lot of very, very strong opinions about Hoosier songs, which does make me think that they're just the best songs in the whole world. So this is certainly one of the best intros to a Hoosier song. It's just, there's something about the first couple of lines. You just want to belt it and then do like a sort of air guitar, but with drums, like sort of air drums. You'll see why. It's kind of that is, as you can see, I'm as good at representing music as ever. So I'm going to shut up now and let you actually listen to this song, because I could rave about it for ages, but I think it would do best to let the music speak for itself. So this is To the Lions by The Hoosiers.

Yes, that was To the Lions by my personal favourites, the Hoosiers. I was having a good old kind of, I won't say rant, but it was an enthusiastic rant, a sort of joyful witter, we'll call it. I was having a good old joyful witter about this song in the last link. I think the drumming particularly, the whole song is just fantastic, but yeah, the drumming I would say is particularly good in this. So big props to Alan Sharland, the drummer for the Hoosiers. I've met him briefly actually, him and Erwin Sparks. They were both absolutely lovely fellas. And yes, very glad to, you know, people are like, oh, don't meet your heroes, but I met them, thought they were a very lovely couple of chaps, so thank you to them. I've been having a bit of a decide about what I'm going to play next. I must confess that this Untitled playlist only came together quite recent. Whoops, I've just clicked something, can you all still hear me? This is why I shouldn't be allowed to touch technology, I just clicked a button and I don't know what it did. So hopefully you can still hear me. I'm just going to check that the broadcast control is still up. Good, I think I'm still here. I completely forgot what I was talking about. Oh yes, Untitled playlist only just coming together. So last night, I have a few kind of Untitled playlists that I keep on my popular streaming service. And I kind of fiddle about with them. I take things off, I put things on. I have a few that I made probably at the end of Michaelmas into Christmas that either have just never quite come up, or things just, I do different things, or I take songs off and then they're not complete. But then for absolutely ages, I've had sitting in sort of the bottom of my playlist list, I've had Untitled Playlist Animals. And I was having a good old faff about with it last night and thought, yeah, I'm pretty happy with that. I think that's a good playlist. Woke up this morning, listened to it through as I'd normally do listen through to my playlists before I bring them to your ears, my lovely listeners. And I thought, goodness me, there's a lot of songs about cats on this. So then I thought, you know what? Let's go niche. I did Birds Week at the end of Lent. Let's have a Cats Week. So that is exactly what I have done. And this next one, it's about cats about as much as most of these songs are about cats. It's kind of either a term of endearment or a metaphor or something. This is an absolutely fantastic song, this. It's a brilliant artist. I don't play him very much. I think this may even be his Untitled playlist debut, actually. I'm surprised it's taken me this long because he has got an excellent set of pipes on him. He is the pride of Wales. It is Tom Jones with, and you may have guessed this from my theme, What's New, Pussycat?

Yes, that was Tom Jones with What's New, Pussycat? I guess it's meant to be kind of a term of endearment. And it's, you know, it's a perfectly decent term of endearment, but I can't say I particularly rate it. I think if my fella said to me, oh, what's new, Pussycat? I'd go, pardon? it's not really a nickname I would particularly get on board with, but I must say I'm pleased that Tom Jones did, because it meant I could put it on my untitled playlist. So many thanks to you, Tom Jones. What am I going to play next? I put a running order together, and then I turn very mercurial as soon as I get on air and think, hee-hee, what am I going to play? But, untitled playlist listeners, I do want your help with a couple of choices I'm going to make, because, yeah, I did, because this untitled playlist is so new, I listened to it sort of through properly for the first time when I was walking to the studio to play it, and a couple of the songs I thought, not sure I'm going to play that. For example, I've got the Pussycat Dolls on here with Don't Ya. Absolutely fantastic song. There's a rap in it that I don't remember. It's Busta Rhymes, and I've got the radio edit one, so it takes the swearing out. But he does make quite a lot of references that probably aren't that family-friendly, given the amount of sort of reproductive health implements, let's say, that he mentions. He seems to be expecting to have a very, very good time that I don't really want to allude to that much on 3 p.m. on a Saturday, or it is just about to go 3:20 if you are wanting the exact time. So yeah, I'm going to have to scrap that, I think, or find a different edit of it. I'm also, dear Untitled Players listeners, this is where I want you to come in, because I really want to play an Eartha Kitt song, because she was Catwoman. And I just think that's excellent. And I love her voice. We'll always try and get an opportunity to play Eartha Kitt on this show. And it would seem remiss of me to have a special of Untitled Playlist called Cats and not at least mention the musical Cats. But it's one of those musicals that I know it's been sort of around for ages, been films of varying degrees of quality, and it's kind of just in the public psyche, but I don't really know Cats the musical, so I would like to put it to you, dear listeners, and you can write in via camfm.co.uk/player or contact me on Instagram, untitledplaylist_official. And I mean, heck, most of you know me personally. Just text me if you want. But yes, I would like to know what song from the musical Cats I should potentially play on my show. That, and if anybody has any strong feelings about Eartha Kitt songs, I would love to know that too. For now, though, I think I'm going to play a song that the song isn't about cats, but the artist has a rather feline name. It is Kat Burns, and it's from her album How to Be Human. I'm going to have to check that. But yes, I love this song. I think I played one of her songs, I think it was Girls, back in Lent. So I nearly played it again because I thought, it's just a fantastic song. But then I thought, no, come on. How to Be Human's got so many good songs in it. Let's go for something different. So what I have plumped for is one of my personal favourites, and I hope you'll like it too. This is There's Just Something About Her.

Yes, that was There's Just Something About Her by Kat Burns. And I really like that song. I like kind of the sort of multiple references she makes to groupies, because it has allowed me to segue in to one of my messages from a regular Untitled Playlist groupie, my mother. Thank you, Mum. So you've said, well, that was the only other Kat-related song I could think of, so I'm intrigued to see what else you've come up with. I think you're referring to What's New Pussycat. So yeah, there's a surprising amount of feline songs out there, and I will be kind of pushing the limits of the theme with how sort of tenuous I'm going to go with some of these songs. But yes, Mum, you've signed it with your number one radio stalker. Sorry, I'll stop bothering you. Please do not stop bothering me. I love to hear from you. Anyone who wants to write in, please do weigh in. Even if you've not got anything particularly relevant to the theme, just, I always like a chat. Just feel free to drop me a line and just say hello. Tell me what you're up to. How gorgeous is this weather? Tell me if you're enjoying it, what you're up to, yeah? Oh, this fancy, nice little chat. I am pleased to have briefly brought up What's New Pussycat by Tom Jones again, by the way, which I played a couple of links back, because, I mean, whenever it's relevant, I like to bring up The Simpsons, because I went through a huge Simpsons phase probably when I was about 14, and I still will watch the odd episode every now and again and quite enjoy them, kind of more the older sort of the older stuff with the slightly less seedy jokes. But there's one episode, Marge Gets a Job, I think it's called, and Tom Jones, I believe it is actually Tom Jones, I don't think it's one of the cast doing an impression, Tom Jones is in it, as actually is the song What's New Pussycat, in probably one of the most bleak moments of the episode, where basically the premise of the episode is Marge Simpson gets a job at the nuclear power plant with her husband Homer, and Mr. Burns, his boss, kind of develops a little bit of a thing for Marge, and so he's willing to kind of listen to whatever she says, and she said, oh, we need to cheer up the office around here because everyone's just kind of half working, looking very, very depressed. And Mr. Burns is like, okay, well, what should we do? And she said, oh, maybe we could have like sort of a funny hat day, or we could play some Tom Jones, because that always clears me up. Smash cut to everyone is sitting the exact same way they were in the previous scene, still looking depressed, but wearing funny hats, listening to What's New Pussycat. It's one of the weirder sort of jokes in The Simpsons, and probably not something I needed to bring up, really, but, you know, I have a captive audience. I'm going to talk about The Simpsons. I'm having a little think about what we're going to play next. Yes, I think, what surprised me if these guys have had a cameo on The Simpsons as well. That will be worth a little look up during this song. I absolutely love this song. It's probably the first one I came up with when I was doing... Well, it was one of the first ones I came up with when I was doing my animal special, so then it hopped straight into Cats as well because of the name. Absolutely fantastic song. I hope you enjoy it as much as I do. This is The Cure with The Love Cats.

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1: Yes, that was The Love Cats by The Cure. Absolutely love that song. I don't know why, I have no particular reason to love that song. I just think it's absolutely fantastic. And my mum has written in, thank you for writing in, Mum. Yes, you did tell me not to leave you alone, with a little crying laughing face emoji. And yes, please don't leave me alone. I love to chat to you, and I've not really chatted to you today because I've been working and stuff, so it's always nice to catch up also on the air. So you've written, ooh, The Cure, clever. You've signed it, guess who? Yes. You've also said, love that Cat Burns song too. It is a good one. It's a fantastic album all around, that album I played it from. It's called How to Be Human. And it's kind of about her journey with sort of grief and sort of breaking up with someone and kind of rebuilding herself. And it is so lovely. And there are songs on it that just make me want to cry. It is an absolutely gorgeous album. So I think it's probably Cat Burns at her absolute best. It's fantastic. And Mum, you're not the only one to have written in, actually. We've had an anonymous message saying, nothing to say on Cats, just wanted to say I'm enjoying having the show on in the background while I'm unfortunately stuck in the office today. Well, I am sorry to you for being stuck in the office, but I am very grateful to you for tuning in to Untitled Playlist, so thank you very, very much. Now, this has got to win the prize, I think, for the most I think it's like so many times I say, oh, this is going to win the prize for the most tenuous sort of link to theme I've ever done. This is definitely the most tenuous, because it doesn't link to the theme, it links to the song I played in the theme. So we just listened to The Cure, absolutely love it of The Cure, and I'm now going to play a song called The Cure, so sort of layers of references, because rather excitingly, Olivia Rodrigo has been back on the scene making new music. Yes, she's got her album, don't let me get this wrong, it's called You Seem Pretty Sad for a Girl So in Love. And she released a single for it called Drop Dead, which absolutely fantastic song. I played it a couple of weeks ago, I think. Yes, when I had my uncovered playlist with the fantastic cover girl Ellie Smith. And the album's not due for release till late June, I think. But she has released another single, and I didn't know she was releasing this until I saw a post she'd made a couple of days ago saying that I think she said this was one of her favourite songs that she'd written, certainly off the album, and I think she said, yeah, of all time. And it's really good, it's really solid, strong Olivia Rodrigo. I don't think it's a reference to The Cure, the band, if the sort of visualiser, she's kind of released one of those little visualisers where it's like a sort of little clip. She seems to be dressed as kind of a First World War era nurse. And I mean, she is an absolutely beautiful costume, but she seems to be sort of injecting a small cartoonish heart. It's an interesting visualizer, but I'm going to stop wittering and actually play the darn song. I think I can see what it's very Olivia Rodrigo in terms of, I can see it's the sort of thing she is probably quite proud to have written, as she should be. It's absolutely fantastic. I think if I had to put it in a sort of battle royale against Drop Dead would still possibly win, but it is absolutely fantastic, and I'm going to pause my hype to play it. So I hope you enjoy this very, very, very tenuous link to Cats Week. It is Olivia Rodrigo with Brad.

You're listening to Untitled Playlist on CamFM 97.2, and that was Olivia Rodrigo with The Cure. It's an excellent song. I think it verges on the graphic sometimes. As a child who used to go a bit funny when I heard Taylor Swift's Bad Blood, sort of hearing lyrics like, oh, I've got all these toxins in my bloodstream and you try to suck them out, it's a bit like, okay. But yeah, there's a new noise I don't think I've ever made before. But anyway, yes, excellent song. Newest one from Olivia Rodrigo. Very interested to see what else the album's going to hold, because it's, I think the two songs she's released, this one we just heard and Drop Dead, they're very different vibes. And she's kept the album title quite open with You Seem Pretty Sad for a Girl So In Love. I mean, she's gone more vague with the first two albums, which were Sour and Guts, respectively. But yeah, there's a lot of range you can do with the kind of scope of sort of human emotions in love. So I think, yeah, I'll be very interested to see what else she comes up with. And I suspect if her last two albums are anything to go by, it will become the soundtrack of my 2026 summer, but we shall see. Had some more correspondence in from my granny this time. Hi, granny, thank you so much for listening. So she's reminded me, returning to Tom Jones' What's New Pussycat, he keeps popping up this time. Well, I suppose that's not unusual. But she's reminded me of a film that was made 61 years ago with Peter Sellers as a psychiatrist trying to help Peter O'Toole, who... I think Peter Sellers is trying to help Peter O'Toole stop finding women irresistible. So I had a moment where I thought Peter Sellers was Wallace from Wallace and Gromit, but that's Peter Sallis. Yeah, sorry, ignore me. But yes, she says, I thought it was hilarious at the time, but fear it would not be so well received today. I think a lot of films are kind of going that way, but I'm very glad you enjoyed it, and maybe I'll have to have a little bit of research into that film one day. Anything with a sort of Tom Jones reference, that's a certain tick. What am I going to play now? I think, yeah, let's try and get this Cat special back on track, because I've gone very sort of off to one side. I've veered, rather, as is often my way in Untitled Playlist. I think I'm going to go with, yeah, let's play that one. I haven't actually listened to it all the way through. It was a very recent addition. They Might Be Giants did a version. I love a bit of They Might Be Giants. But I've gone for, because, I mean, I don't know this song really, so I've had to go purely off how many, like when you look the song up, how many times one artist appears, like in contrast to another, to try and work out whose song this was originally. So I've gone with a version by a lady called Norma Tanaga, and it's a song called Walking My Cat Named Dog, which I just think is really funny, because, yeah, I mean, I don't know what it is about sort of naming pets sort of other pets of other animals. It's just always really amuses me. David Baddiel used to have a cat called Monkey, which always used to really amuse me. Just any kind of interesting cat name I will always enjoy, or any sort of pet name really. I'm talking like a mean nicknames, which I suppose they could be as well. I do like an amusing nickname as well. If you have ever had cats or own a cat and would like to write in with your creative feline names, I always like to hear from you. I think the one that comes to mind as well is my granddad used to have a cat called Chairman. Chairman Meow. But no, so this cat we're about to hear from is rather creatively named Dog. So this is Norma Tanaga with Walking My Cat Named Dog.

Yes, that was Norma Tanaga with Walking My Cat Named Dog. Has anyone ever tried to take a cat for a walk? No, I've certainly never seen a cat being taken for a walk, and I don't know sort of how a cat would feel about that, really. I feel like this is a good opportunity, actually, to shout out all the cats of Cambridge. We've got quite an eclectic cast of cats around here. First one that comes to mind is the absolutely gorgeous little ginger fella called Odysseus, who hangs out around the university library. He's got quite a reputation. He pops up on Crushbridge every now and again with people. He seems to have become a little bit of a meet-cute for people, saying like, oh yeah, like, oh, it was nice to meet you while we were both cuddling Odysseus. I think I've only seen him once, and I'm starting to worry that he's not called Odysseus. I'm pretty sure that's his name. If anyone knows either to confirm or to set me straight, do feel free to write in at camfm.co.uk/player. You will have to make it speedy though, because we only have 13 minutes left of the show. Goodness me, where does the time go? Returning to our shout out of cats though, in my own hometown, sort of home area of Murray Edwards, we've got a couple of cats that like to hang out. We've got a black cat who normally sort of seems to spend their time sort of eating the grass outside the President's Lodge. Maybe the President's cat, maybe a neighbour's cat, but always like to give them a little tickle when I'm walking past. Saw a new cat the other day as well, actually, tortoiseshell, but wasn't familiar with that one. I think college cats semi-common around Cambridge. I'm thinking Tit Hall's definitely got 2 or 3 cats, I think. And someone else has definitely got a cat as well. I think quite often the sort of presidents and masters will bring their pets, which is just so sweet. They do really become part of college life. We have an official college dog, Roxy. Normally I have a sort of quite complex relationship with dogs. I used to be absolutely terrified of them, but love Roxy. She's such a sweetheart. Now, I've got a bit of a quandary for the last sort of 10-15 minutes of my show. I've got a few things to look at, which I'm quite excited about. I always like to be spoiled for choice. Had another message from my granny. Thank you so much for writing in, Granny. She suggested Matt Monro singing the theme song to Born Free. And Born Free is one of those things I'd heard of, but I didn't really know what that was. So anyone like me who'd like a little bit more enlightenment, here it says Born Free most famously refers to the 1960 best-selling book and the 1966 Oscar-winning British film drama about Elsa the Lioness, which inspired the Global Wildlife Charity. The story follows Joy and George Adamson, a real-life couple who raised an orphaned lion cub named Elsa in Kenya. Unlike most wildlife raised by humans, the Adamsons made the extraordinary choice to teach Elsa how to survive in the bush, successfully rehabilitating her into the wild. And the film I'm reading here, it won 2 Academy Awards, including Best Original Score for John Barry and Best Original Song for Matt Monro's iconic title track. Well, that seems good enough for me. And I think I'd rather do that than sort of start combing through trying to find radio edits of the Pussycat Dolls, although I do absolutely adore the Pussycat Dolls as well. Let's see then, I'm just going to, please do excuse me while I am typing away on my thing. Have we got it? Yes, we have. Here is then, for your delight in these last 10 minutes, and I'm hoping we might be able to squeeze one more song in at the end. I'll have to have a little think about what I fancy playing while we're listening to this. This is then Born Free, the Oscar-winning song from the movie Born Free, performed here by Matt Monro.

Yes, that was Matt Monro performing Born Free. Yeah, I must say, I really enjoyed that. Although I have, I think I've been doing too much German. I had a really nerdy moment where he was talking about Born Free, and I started thinking about Kafka, as I so often do in my life these days. Although I have been having a Goethe day, so yeah. But Kafka wrote a short story called Ein Bericht für eine Akademie, I want to say it's called. Haven't read most of it, but I kind of cited it in a essay about his book, The Metamorphosis, aka Auf Deutsch, Die Verwandlung. And this is the bit in it where I've got the quote up here just because I love any opportunity to start spouting some German. He says, like, Ich sage absichtlich nicht Freiheit, ich meine nicht dieses großes Gefühl der Freiheit nach alle Seiten. And then he starts talking about various things, and then it just ends with, like, Auch oh, ist das Menschenfreiheit, dachte ich, selbstherrliche Bewegung, so Verspottung der heiligen Natur. And I just love that so much. And it's not even like particularly kind of, I mean, it is, it's sort of dwelling on the kind of nature of freedom and stuff. And for some reason, just the Born Free thing started making me think about it. And yeah, I just love that. And so Verspottung zur heiligen Natur. It's just excellent, excellent German. Now, I've got 6 minutes left, folks, and I've had so many recommendations in. I really am torn here. So I'm gonna have to work through some of these. My dad has written in, Hi Dad. You have written in suggesting Everybody Wants to Be a Cat, which is a song performed in Disney's The Aristocats? Aristocats. Never sure what emphasis to put on that word. My mum has also written in suggesting something by Def Leppard, which is another excellent suggestion. She suggested Animal or Pour Some Sugar on Me, which are both fantastic songs. I think I would love to play Def Leppard Pour Some Sugar on Me. I do want to do a dessert special at some point, which I'm tentatively entitling Dessert Island Discs, which I think I've brought up on the show before. So I think I shall put a pin in Def Leppard and come back to that, but give it a nice honourable mention here. Would also like to honourable mention Eartha Kitt, because I just don't have time to play her as well as everything else, and the Pussycat Dolls, because they're fantastic. Would also like to give honourable mentions to Atomic Kitten with their cover of Eternal Flame, and Squeeze with Call for Cats. And yeah, I'm sorry, Dad. I think I am going to have to give Everybody Wants to Be a Cat an honourable mention as well. And end with, I just think, you gotta do it. When we're talking about cats, we're having a cat special. You gotta play something from Cats. And I did a few links back, sort of appeal to you, my Untitled Playlist listeners, to help me pick a song from Cats. And my mum has come through with Memory, the classic Elaine Page version. And I think I'm going to go for that. It's an absolute belter. I don't know it that well, but I know it when I'll hear it because it's just one of those songs that I think everyone sort of got on a memory stick in the back of their brain somewhere. So let's give it a whirl, shall we, for our last few minutes. I don't know how long it's going to be, so I am doing a bit of a lottery here. So if I don't see you at the end, thank you so much for tuning in, everybody. I will see you next week, same time, same place, and don't go away because we have got Dad's playlist coming up after this. But for now, here is Elaine Page with Memory.

0: And I am taking advantage of the instrumental section to say goodbye to you, Untitled Playlist listeners. Yes, we are listening to Memory, Andrew Lloyd Webber, performed by Elaine Page. Absolutely fantastic song, and I'm sorry to cut it short. No idea how long it's going to be when I started it, and it is nearly 5.5 minutes long. So I will say goodbye to you now, see you same time next week for another episode of Untitled Playlist, but don't go away because Dad's Playlist is coming up right after this.
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1: Hello, hello, hello, guys. Welcome back to Dad's Playlist, week four.
2: Week four of Lent, yes.
1: Week four of Lent. Sorry that we're a little bit late in today. We have just come from our friend's birthday picnic. Should we give a little happy birthday shout
2: happy
1: out?
2: Happy birthday, Tasha. It's Tasha's 19th birthday, and unfortunately it's an exam season, but we tried. We were at Newnham, which is a really, really beautiful all-females college.
1: I think it might be my favourite college, actually.
2: More than
1: I really
2: Gatton.
1: Love it. I know. I should be loyal, but I had rehearsals the other day at Newnham, and I was like, this is gorgeous. Like, I'm really jealous that I don't go here. Anyways, we've got some really exciting plans for today's show. I think Lily came up with it this week. Do you wanna tell us what it is, Lily?
2: Yeah, so this week we're doing a guilty pleasures special, which is really exciting because like there's so many songs that I like absolutely love, but I'm just kind of a little embarrassed to play.
1: Yeah, me too.
2: But also, just to preface this, if we play a song and we label it as our guilty pleasure, please do not feel embarrassed if you really, really like it.
1: I was gonna say this as well. Like us saying it's a guilty pleasure, like I feel like some of my songs are maybe a bit tame. Like, I didn't go as full out as I could have. I was thinking of putting literally a piece of classical music on. Do you know Dance Macabre?
2: No, I don't.
1: I can't say it in French. I heard that song in year five, and I was like, this is the best thing I've ever heard in my entire life. And then I thought maybe some classical music isn't... It's going to juxtapose pretty extremely.
2: We can do another special.
1: Other songs. So maybe we'll do a classical music special one.
2: That'll be really fun. Okay, so should we start with your dad's song, Charlie?
1: Oh my gosh, should we? Can I remember what it is?
2: This...
1: Will you introduce it? Oh, I'm such a bad daughter. I can't...
2: No. This is Relax by Frankie Goes to Hollywood.
1: Yes, my dad suggested Relax this week. I'm sure I'll know it when I hear it, but I can't think of what it is just hearing the name. But someone actually also suggested this on our little poll on Instagram with like, guys, send in your guilty pleasure songs. So this has been highly requested, so it better be good. And I hope that you guys enjoy it. Anyway, enjoy.
2: Enjoy. This is Relax by Frankie Goes to Hollywood.

0: Okay, guys, we hope that you enjoyed the first song there. We definitely did. We were having a little bit of a boogie in the studio, personally.
1: Yeah, it was really nice. I had never heard of anything like that before.
0: No. I thought I would know it, but I don't know if I do. I think I'm a faker.
1: I haven't liar. Heard it, to be fair. But it was really good.
0: It was very good.
1: Anyways, my dad's song. Mm-hmm. He picked Could It Be Magic by Barry Manilow. I know, he always plays this in the car and it's super fun.
0: That's
1: he
0: so
1: wrote
0: fun.
1: a little bit about it, and he gave me very, very strict instructions to pronounce Chopin right? Is that right?
0: Girl, I don't know why you're asking me.
1: He said, this is my radio verb, get the pronunciation of Chopin right. So I'm going to pronounce it Chopin, because
0: yeah.
1: I want to. Anyways, growing up in 1970s East London, my musical diet was dictated by my mum's record collection. This meant ABBA.
0: I love.
1: We should have put some on this one.
0: We should have. But it's not a guilty pleasure. Some people don't like ABBA. I found out.
1: Really?
0: My boss at where I work, back at home, she doesn't like ABBA, I don't think. Like, that's not allowed to be on the cafe playlist. And it makes me really upset. I have to censor my playlist and like get rid of all of the ABBA. But it's okay. I'll get over it.
1: It's okay. Could It Be Magic was released in 1973. It begins with Chopin's prelude. That's not right. Chopin's prelude in C minor before Barry takes things on. From a quiet, calm beginning, it grows and grows and is a masterpiece of hope and longing. The moment of genius happens a whole minute from the end. Listen out for Barry's vocal fading out midline, never to return. He's swept away in the moment. As
0: my
1: I say,
0: goodness.
1: Genius, unashamed, my guilty pleasure.
0: I really, really love these little summaries that you read out. Did I miss out reading my dad's? Did he send me one? Oh, I did.
1: Go on.
0: I'm so sorry. I have to read this out about the previous song. They ruled the airwaves in 1984 with songs like Relax, Two Tribes, and The Power of Love. Frankie Goes to Hollywood were briefly banned by the BBC for their provocative themes, which only made them more popular. That's really fun.
1: That's like Elvis.
0: I really love
1: banned
0: that.
1: By BBC.
0: I'm very sorry, Dad, that I missed out reading that before your song. But that was about Relax by Frankie Goes to Hollywood.
1: It was a really good song, to be fair.
0: It was.
1: I really enjoyed it.
0: It was.
1: Okay, well, this is Could It Be Magic by Barry Manilow.

0: across Cambridge.
1: Okay, guys, that is song number two. What was it called again?
2: That was Could It Be Magic by Barry Manilow. That was my dad's guilty
1: and
2: pleasure.
1: And again, we were having a boogie in the studio with that song. I hope that you guys were too. Why is it going to... Oh, sorry, I'm just exposing our
2: just
1: audio.
2: Just a little bit of delay.
1: We're going to play two songs now, back to back, to get some tunes in, probably. One from me, one from you, Lily. Lily, do you want to introduce yours first?
2: So my one is Shut Up and Dance by Walk the Moon.
1: And that's a great song. I don't know why you're laughing, actually.
2: This is genuinely one of my guilty pleasures. I heard it a lot when I went on, like, these, like, summer camps, like, with my church and stuff.
1: Oh, sweet. So it reminds you.
2: Mm-hmm. Yeah, and it's really fun. I really like this song.
1: Do you know... Oh, sorry, I'm interrupting you all the time. Mm. It's the songs that remind me of... like whenever I went away with my church is anything by George Ezra.
2: Shotgun and stuff.
1: Like, yeah. I actually love that song. I'm sorry if anyone finds that ridiculous, but I love a bit of George
2: Ezra.
1: No,
2: we used to sing it all the time in choir in primary school. Because I didn't go to religious primary school, so it was a lot of George Ezra and
1: I love that so much.
2: Ollie Mears.
1: Okay, and then my song this week is Year 3000 by Busted. Genuinely, I don't think I have the words to describe how much I love this song.
2: It's a pretty good song.
1: It is so good. It makes me feel like I'm a teenager in like the early 2000s in my garage with my long sleeve shirt underneath my short sleeve shirt playing this song in my basement, in my garage, whatever. It's just so good. Me and my sisters always, I feel like we always sing it when it's on in the car.
2: Mm-hmm. It's like, for those of you who have seen Diary of a Wimpy Kid, it's very like Roderick Heffley-esque.
1: Very Roderick
2: Heffley-esque. Like the early 2000s, older brother kind of vibe.
1: I love
2: it. Okay, so this is Shut Up and Dance by Walk the Moon, and then it is Year 3000 by Busted.
1: Enjoy.

0: Okay, guys, that was our two songs. It was oh my gosh, I've
1: Shut Up and Dance by Walk the Moon and
0: Year 3000
1: by Busted.
0: Are we gonna do another two?
1: Yeah, let's do another two.
0: I think I'm gonna go with Rock DJ by Robbie Williams next. I love this song. I have such a vivid memory of Robbie Williams performing at New Year's one year in London. I don't know when it was, or if I was there, or if I watched it on the TV. I have no idea, but I just have a vivid memory. I also have a vivid memory. We had like, I don't know what came in this box, but we had a box that we kept loads of Christmas decorations in, and it was like, I have Robbie Williams on the front. I don't know.
1: He's just everywhere.
0: I don't know what he's doing, what he's getting up to. You said he's getting up to dog food commercials now, apparently.
1: I think so.
0: That's crazy. He's a man of many talents. So we're going to play Rock DJ by Robbie Williams is my next suggestion. Mm-hmm. Lily, what about yours?
1: This one isn't really a guilty pleasure, but like it's just something that we'd normally not...
0: You ruined
1: it. Oh, I know.
0: I'm joking.
1: It's just something that, you know, I wouldn't normally put on the radio show. Mm-hmm. This is Proud Mary by Tina Turner. And again, I actually really like the song. It's not actually like...
0: Not a guilty pleasure.
1: It just reminds me of Flushed Away, and I love that film.
0: Oh, like, my goodness. That's kind of, I guess, maybe a guilty pleasure movie, though.
1: Flushed Away? I'm not. I don't feel guilty about that.
0: You don't?
1: No,
0: oh,
1: I
0: should. I'm joking.
1: I really like that. I like Flushed Away, and you know, my mind was blown when I found out Hugh Jackman was the rat, Rodney.
0: Really?
1: Yeah.
0: You're actually kidding. That's insane.
1: It's okay. World-changing.
0: Guys, I was joking when I said that Flushed Away is a guilty pleasure movie. I also really love it. Just putting that out there. Anyways, so this is Rock DJ by Robbie Williams. And
1: this is... Where has it gone? Proud Mary by Tina Turner.
0: Enjoy.

0: You know, every now and then, I think you might like to hear something from us. Nice and easy. But there's just one thing.
1: Job down in the city.
0: You see, we never, ever do nothing.
1: Working for the man.
0: Nice.
1: Every night and
0: easy.
1: Day.
0: We always
1: but
0: do it.
1: I never lost
0: nice.
1: One minute
0: and
1: of
0: rough.
1: And I will
0: but we're going to take the beginning of this song.
1: The thing might
0: and do
1: have
0: it
1: been.
0: Easy.
1: Big wheel keep
0: but then we're
1: going to
0: do the finish.
1: Turning.
0: Rough.
1: Proud Mary.
0: It's the way we
1: keep
0: do.
1: On burning.
0: Proud Mary. And we're old.

0: Oh my gosh, that was so good. That was a lot of fun. We, and I'm going to say this for the third time, are having such a boogie in the studio right now. I hope that you guys are also finding the opportunity to have a little bit of a dance. We have had requests for shout outs.
1: Shout out Maisie. Shout out Maisie.
0: Yeah, I believe she's in the UL right now. Not that I was looking on Snapmaps or anything, but I believe she's in the UL, so I don't really know if she has the opportunity to have a boogie to these songs, but I hope that she enjoys them nonetheless. I think it's, we have two friends called Maisie, so I'm not sure which one it is, but shout out to both of you. What are we going to play next, Lily?
1: So my next song is going to be from Victorious, and this was like, I don't know,
0: the best song ever created, I would go so far down.
1: No, me and my siblings, we kind of grew up on like CBBC and CBeebies, but then when we got a little bit older and we got Netflix, we were able to branch out to like Victorious and Summer Cat and things. So this is Begging on Your Knees by the Victorious soundtrack.
0: I'm sorry, I can't relate to being able to watch Victorious. I was banned when I was a little kid because my parents thought I was becoming a brat, so I didn't really watch it very much. My song is actually from High School Musical, because we've had many a request for songs from different movies. It's Now or Never in High School Musical 3. We've also had requests for the Lego Movie, wasn't it?
1: Mm-hmm.
0: And also, what else?
1: Rapunzel. Yes. When Will My Life Begin by Mandy Moore from the movie Tangled.
0: So we've had a couple of requests for movie songs, so I thought I'd go with a little High School Musical song that I absolutely love. So I hope that you guys enjoy it.
1: So the first song is Begging on Your Knees by the Victorious Soundtrack.

Oh,

0: Okay, guys, I think we might end that one a little bit preemptively. I absolutely love that song. I did not realize, though, that obviously all the bits from the movie would also be playing in the song. So I apologize that you've got a bit of acting, a bit of Zac Efron's acting in there. But anyways, should we move on to the next songs, really?
1: These might be our last songs. Oh, we might have time for a little bit
0: maybe
1: more.
0: Maybe we can do a couple.
1: But my next song is going to be Where Is My Husband by Ray. And
0: love
1: again,
0: it.
1: Not necessarily a guilty pleasure song, just a song that I wouldn't normally play on the show. I really like the song, my dad does too actually, so I suppose that's, you know, very Dad's Playlist-esque.
0: Yes.
1: No, it's quite a new song, isn't it?
0: I think so. I do love a bit of Ray, I will say.
1: Yeah, I really love her aesthetic. A lot of people compare her to Amy Winehouse. Like,
0: yeah.
1: She's like the new Amy Winehouse,
0: yeah.
1: Which I think is a really, like, nice way of getting her vibe. How about
0: exactly.
1: You, Charlie? What's your next song?
0: I think I have to go with Last Night by The Vamps.
1: I love The Vamps.
0: I love The Vamps. I'm sorry. I mean, this is kind of a similar thing. I just love this song. Like, it's really fun. I don't know if I would call it guilty pleasure exactly, but it kind of is. Because I feel like The Vamps, it doesn't really seem like, I don't know. It's not usually a usual Dad's Playlist song, I suppose. So yeah, I think those are going to be our next two songs. And we will check in with you guys after to see if we have any more time to play anything else. But yeah, should we just get straight into them?
1: Yes. No, I really like The Vamps. Sorry,
0: me
1: no, sorry. I saw them at Girl Guiding Festival
0: when
1: I was like 11. Yeah, they're really,
0: oh
1: really
0: nice.
1: Oh my
0: goodness, I'm so jealous.
1: We'll start off with that one then. Okay, this is Last Night by The Vamps.

0: Okay, so that was "Where Is My Husband" by Ray. I absolutely love that song.
1: So
0: I think
1: good.
0: I think it's really, really fun.
1: I think it's so fun. It kind of blends like really, really jazzy and then also like pop music. I think it's so fun.
0: Mm-hmm. I really like it.
1: Me too.
0: So unfortunately, this is all we've got time for on Dad's Playlist today.
1: It is.
0: This is the end of week 4 or 5, maybe.
1: I think it's week 4. I believe.
0: I'm not entirely sure. But thank you so much for listening. You can follow us on Instagram at Dad's Playlist.
1: Yes. Please do. We always post things like looking for suggestions, and sometimes, as you've seen today, we do include some of them.
0: But thank you for listening. We'll be back the same time next week.
1: Yes, we will. Do you think we have time for one more song? We'll say goodbye and then play a song.
0: Yeah, well, I think we have time for one more. Yeah,
1: I think I'm gonna maybe put a vote in for Southern Nights by Glen Campbell.
0: Mm-hmm.
1: I don't know that this is really a guilty pleasure again, but it kind of is. It's very like country vibe, which I love. It's a bit fun. Yeah. I feel like I'm like a cowboy like riding off into the sunset. I really love it. So
0: no, it's a really good song.
1: I'm gonna put in a vote for that one. Do you agree?
0: Yeah, let's do that one.
1: Perfect. Should we say goodbye now though?
0: Yeah, so thank you so much for listening again. We'll be back the same time next week, 4 till 5. We hope you've enjoyed the show. We definitely have. And to end, this is Southern Nights by Glen Campbell. Peace, love, pie and mash.

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5: It is 5 o'clock on this absolutely amazing Saturday evening, and that means it is time for the Music Box of Questionable Taste with me, your host, Isabel. If you've never listened to the show before, join me as I kind of go through all the tracks within my CD collection. I talk about their stories and kind of what drew me to them, and just generally find some hidden gems, play some nostalgic hits, and just have a bit of fun diving into my music box of, well, questionable taste. But actually today, it's not really my questionable taste, it's actually going to be my mother's, because today is her birthday. Woo! Happy birthday, Mum! She's probably not listening, she's probably having too much fun over there back at home, but I thought to celebrate her birthday, I would play some tracks from her personal CD collection, which by proxy was kind of my nostalgia CD collection and what I listened to growing up. And it's tracks that I've played on the show before, some that I haven't, but all of them will probably be familiar to you because they are all nostalgic 80s, 90s, 70s bangers. And they are actually all from two very, very great compilation CDs that my mum loves and she will never not talk about, and I don't blame her because they're great. They are the School Disco compilation CDs and the Grange Hill 3 CD compilation set. They are like some of the best. It's like truly a greatest hits of like the 70s, 80s, 90s. It is like genuinely, if you see them in a charity shop, I recommend picking them up because they just have some classic songs on there, and if you really want to boost your get some good stuff in your CD collection, they are great and they are full of hits. And I will say there is a lot of overlap in the tracks that appear on the Grange Hill and School Disco CD, so I've collated some of the best and some of the ones that are personally most nostalgic to me and ones that I know that my mum loves and some that maybe she like hasn't explicitly said that she loves, but I think they're really great and they're catchy and they're on the CD. And we're going to start with, I think we're going to start with a proper classic. This song, I think, opens the Grange Hill CD, or it's like the second track. It opens one of the CDs. I can't remember which one at the moment. And it can be either both of them, Grange Hill, School Disco, because it is a song about being back in school. It is the brilliant Baggy Trousers by Madness. Please enjoy this.

absolute tune there. You're just hearing the end of Madness with their iconic track, Baggy Trousers. And I mean, given the weather today, personally, I think you really need to, you would benefit from wearing some nice loose-fitting jeans or trousers, because it's so warm, especially here in Cambridge. Luckily, the Cam FM studio is lovely and cold today. But remember, if you want to get in touch, tell me about the weather, maybe give some well wishes to my mother on her birthday. She's probably going to be really embarrassed that I've said that. Maybe you want to talk about CDs that you love. What's your favourite compilation CD? You can get in touch at studio@camfm.co.uk, or you can go online at the web form, which is camfm.co.uk/player. I think it is an absolutely wonderful day, and like on perfect summer days like this, it's just nice to get some memorable classic tunes out. And you know, I was talking about, like, genuinely I love being in the Cam FM studio. It's so nice. It's nice and cool today, and I would challenge the preposition that is argued by this next track, this very, very iconic track, also featured on the school disco CDs. It's probably one of the songs that you have to play when you are on air, on the radio at some point eventually. And I still don't think I've played this song yet, but it has been in my head a lot recently. So when I saw it on the school disco track list, I was like, right, let's get this in there. But this is, obviously, I've kind of danced around it. This is The Buggles with Video Killed the Radio Star. Absolutely iconic track to music in general and the 80s. So please enjoy The Buggles.

I really have to say what the title of this song is? It's Video Killed the Radio Star by The Buggles. An absolute classic banger. And I was talking to the show that was on before me, Dad's Playlist, and I was saying, like, I've been on Cam FM for like 2, almost 3 years now, and I can't believe I haven't played that song before. I mean, it's so iconic to like the history of music being, I feel like either this is like misinformation that has just been like popped up as like a fun fact, but I feel like it's a really common fact that it was like the first music video to air on MTV. But like, I'm probably gonna look that up now and people are gonna be like, actually that was a lie that we all like collectively hallucinated. But if it's not, then that's your fun fact about Video Killed the Radio Star by The Buggles, which is apparently track number 15 on potentially the school disco CD, because we are, as we are always in the Music Box of Questionable Taste, diving into a certain CD collection. And these on the show today, if you're just tuning in, are all from my mother's favourite compilation CDs in honour of her birthday. So we've got some perfect nostalgic hits for this sunny summer evening. I can't get over that, like, it is technically the evening, but it's so bright outside and very, very busy in Cambridge. I don't know what it's like in other areas that aren't central Cambridge, but it is so hot and so busy today. But we are going to move swiftly on to our next track. Obviously, all of the songs that I'm going to be playing today are kind of very, very well-known 80s, 90s hits. And this one is no different. It is The Human League with Don't You Want Me.

League there with the iconic Don't You Want Me. I've heard this song so many times and I don't think it ever gets less catchy. I mean, I will say, I think the first time I have this really bad problem where most of the songs that I listen, like classic songs that I listen to, like my first interaction with them will have been like a Horrible Histories parody, or in this case, Glee. I think my first time I ever listened to this song in full was in fact the Glee version, which I think is common for people my age, but you know, it's a bit embarrassing. But also, like, another word that I think I don't talk about as much, but I'm genuinely I'm like 90% certain, like, my first kind of interaction with Bohemian Rhapsody as a whole song, like, I'd heard bits of it before, but like the whole kind of arc of the song and all of that, it wasn't Glee this time though. The Glee cover is great, but I'm genuinely convinced that the first time I ever heard that in full was the Horrible Histories Mary Queen of Scots parody, which is crazy because it was actually after Horrible Histories apparently stopped being good, which I don't know is, I don't know enough about Horrible Histories to have an opinion on when Horrible Histories stopped being good, but I remember the Mary Queen of Scots parody being great and, you know, just reminding me of history. And actually, speaking of history and music history, there's this great channel on YouTube called Trash Theory. I was just looking it up. I love their content and they do a lot of videos about kind of this era of bands and groups and their history. And I think there was a very recent video they did about the history of the Human League. And it's so interesting to know, hear about like their lineup change-ups, lineup changes, and how like how there's like parts of Don't You Want Me actually have a bit of truth to them, because like the girls in the band were just like high school students who like the band recruited because they were dancing at a club really well and they couldn't like sing and they'd have to skip school to go to perform at gigs. And I think that is a really interesting story, and there's so much more about the development of the band in the Trash Theory videos. And I love music history and I love accessible videos about kind of these periods. And the next artist I'm going to play, another iconic artist from the era, also on the School Disco and Grange Hill CDs, but it's also really iconic because I have played this track before and it has been featured in a Horrible Histories parody. And there is a Trash Theory video about them, if you can't guess already. We are talking about the one, the only, Adam and the Ants. And if you're like, Adam and the Ants, this must only, if you're talking about Horrible Histories parodies, that can only mean one song. Yes, it is the brilliant Stand and Deliver by Adam and the Ants. Enjoy.

fashion. The clumsy boots become roots that people think so dashing. So what's the point of robbery when nothing is worth taking? It's kind of tough to tell a scrap the big mistake is making.

Absolute tune there. Adam and the Ants would stand and deliver, probably their most iconic track. But actually, I want to take a bit of a side tangent here, as today the whole point of the show is that it is my mum's birthday and all of these tracks are from her favourite compilation CDs. But that isn't actually her favourite Adam and the Ants song, which I will say, absolute tune, by the way. I love Stand and Deliver. To be honest, like, again, it was one I interacted more with the song I'm going to talk about in a second. But this one's so good. And I don't know if I agree with her, but her favourite track that she talked about a lot is Prince Charming by Adam and the Ants. Unfortunately, it's not on the compilation CD, which is crazy given how much she plays it and talks about it. But I don't know what it is about this. I mean, it's really fun and really camp. I think all of it's so good. It's so classic. And I think the thing is, like, Stand and Deliver is a lot more energetic and it keeps that energy throughout the song, whereas Prince Charming has, like, ups and downs and, like, it lulls a bit and then really commits. And I think they're both really great, but I think personally I enjoy Stand and Deliver a bit more. But I'm sorry, Mum, Prince Charming is still a tune and it has a great music video. Like, there are so many great songs with great music videos. And do you know what? I think at Stand and Deliver, it's had its time. I think a lot of people love it. It's had, like, resurfaces with, like, Horrible Histories, and, like, everyone knows it now as the Hot Dick Turpin song. I mean, it was already the Hot Dick Turpin song, but but the Horrible Histories Dick Turpin song technically. But so I'm gonna transition on to a track that's kind of, I've been loving a lot recently, I've been listening to a lot recently, and I found recently on social media it is kind of blown up, and there are a lot, like, I don't know whether it's just my algorithm, but there are, like, so many videos of people, like, really appreciating this absolute tune, and it's just so fun. And I actually didn't know this was on the School Disco CDs, I think because it's on CD2, and we never got to CD2 of any of the CDs because all the bangers are on the first one, really. But it means I did kind of sorely miss this banger when I was younger, and kind of digging into this collection and looking deeper at the School Disco and Grange Hill CDs made me kind of realise how good it is and kind of actually get to appreciate it in a way I didn't when I was younger. And it's so fun, and I think everyone on my side of social media seems to agree and love this as an absolute tune. It is the one, the only, it's Rock the Casbah.

The Clash there with the one, the only Rock the Casbah. Like, what an absolute tune. I've been dancing around in the Jesus studio here, and I really hope you are as well, wherever you are listening. And I really hope my mum is, but I don't know if she is listening. But I was dancing, and obviously because it's really sunny, there's loads of people walking around, and I got the biggest glare from someone just walking past. But they're not hearing what I'm hearing, and they could be hearing it if they were tuned in to Cam FM, and they could let me know that they were hearing it by messaging in at camfm.co.uk/player or emailing studio@camfm.co.uk. And this next track, I love this one. This next track, you gotta get up, guys. Everyone who's listening, you are ordered to dance, you are ordered to boogie, because this is absolute banger. This is great. This is Duran Duran, and you might be thinking, Isabel, there are so many great Duran Duran tracks, and I completely agree, but only one of them is on the School Disco compilation CD and is also featured on the Grange Hill compilation CD, which are the focus of today's show. And those are, well, it's one track, but it's the same song twice, but it is the absolute jam that is Girls on Film, Take a Listen, guys, and Get Up and Boogie.

0: say it with me now. That was Girls on Film by Duran Duran. And I think I, other than that track, I think I solely missed out on listening to Duran Duran when I was younger. And you might be like, Isabel, why do you say that? I say that because last year, it might have been 2 years now. Oh my God, time passing is terrifying. But a few years ago, my brother went to go see Sabrina Carpenter at BST Hyde Park. And I remember him recounting the whole thing for me because sometimes she'd bring out like people to get arrested and all those things and all the classic kind of things that happen at concerts now. And he was like, yeah, and then this band came out that we didn't recognize. And they sang this song that was somewhat about a wolf.
1: What?
0: Maybe.
1: Yeah, I read.
0: Isabel, calm down. Anyway, so that is a reenactment of the time I found out my brother heard Duran Duran sing Hungry Like the Wolf live without me. And he got to see Sabrina Carpenter as well, which is, I don't know which is better, but yeah, I was very, very jealous and very, very sad at his lack of pop music education. And I mean, if he's listening in, we've got some bangers for him for the rest of the show. Probably something that he's more familiar with, because as we go and get closer and closer to 6 p.m, it is 5:30 at the moment. I have decided that the closer we get to the end of the show, the kind of more common the tracks are going to play. So these are the ones that my mum had a lot in her rotation and she just loves. And I just remember hearing a lot, or like watching the music videos a lot, or seeing the artists a lot, like listening to the artists generally a lot, or just like I have memories of her singing these songs. But we're slowly transitioning to that, and we're still playing a few tracks that are very, very memorable from the 80s, but also maybe not some of my mum's favourites. So this next track is by absolutely iconic synthwave, synth pop, synthwaves, 80s band Blondie. And I mean, it has to be

it has to be the one song that I feel like, if you were to ask me what songs Blondie play, like as a kid, this is the only one I could name. I probably couldn't even name it. I remember when I was in history in like year 11 and my history teacher was trying to describe the song to me, and he said the name and I was like, I've never heard of that song in my life. But I have, and I assure you, you have too. It is the one, the only, Heart of Glass by Blondie. And if you're like, I've never heard that, I assure you, you have, because it goes a little bit like this.

The one thing I'm not used to with all of these old CD rips is just how the tracks naturally fade out for me. I don't have to do any work today. It's quite nice, but that was obviously Blondie with the brilliant Heart of Glass. Truly an iconic tune, and I mean, it had to be on any compilation CD of the 80s or 90s or 70s or those eras. Have to include a bit of Blondie, and normally they will include Heart of Glass if they have any common sense, because it's a banger. And this next track is also a banger, actually, and this is one of the tracks that I'm always surprised when it comes up on compilation CDs, because like when I was younger I was like, this is an artist that is like, so not like niche. I wasn't one of those people being like, oh yeah, you've never heard of them, they're called the Beatles. But like, just in my head, I couldn't wrap around the fact that this artist that I would listen to in the car with my grandparents was also on all of these compilation CDs. But it makes sense, because the track that I'm about to play is kind of a bit of a outlier in the rest of their discography. Obviously, I'm talking about Frankie Valli and the Four Seasons, and probably their most poppy track. December 63, an absolute banger, but it's a bit different to all of the other tracks that I used to listen to in the car with my grandparents. But this one is probably the one that started it all off for maybe not my grandparents, but maybe my mum. Maybe that's why she also loves Frankie Valli and the Four Seasons. But this is December 63.

Frankie Valli there, and I like that one because it's a bit different from their other stuff. That's December 63. I think it's such a fun track. There's so many little bits to love there, from the like synth to the riding bass line to obviously Frankie Valli's incredible vocals. And I mean, I'm getting news that my mum, dad, grandma and granddad are listening, so hello back at home. But also that's quite good timing, because you know, Frankie Valli, I mean, obviously it's on this School Disco Grange Hill compilation CD album, but I used to listen to a lot of Four Seasons from my grandparents having a Frankie Valli compilation album. So there are some really great tracks that bring me a lot of nostalgia, like Boys Don't Big Girls Don't Cry, Walk Like a Man, Cherry, and like if you listen to those, you can definitely see why December 63 is the standout, because in other songs, it's like their vocals are what is the point and the focus of the song, but with December 63, there's so many other bits, and like it's just an incredible poppy track that makes it really, really fun to listen to, and you can see why it's kind of one of their biggest hits. But speaking of another person with a really big hit, in fact, some may call her a one-hit wonder, this is Tony Basil with the iconic track. I mean, like, do I even need to intro it? I'll just let it play for itself. I think you can guess what the title is from by this.

Can you guess what that track was called? Of course, it was called Mickey, and it's by Tony Basil. And Tony Basil is actually a really interesting artist, kind of her story, because she is in very much a one-hit wonder, but she is pretty famous. She is quite a star, as she is a dancer, and she got her start choreographing and featuring in films and doing a lot of dance numbers. And I think that is very fitting for our next track, and this is kind of one of the two most played, one of my mum's absolute favourite tracks on the School Disco / Grange Hill CDs. I think this track originates from the Grange Hill CD, given that it is track 5 on CD 3. So I'm given my knowledge of how many CDs there are. This is really niche, guys, but I think this is from the Grange Hill CD, and this is one of my mum's favourites from a film that I have watched, but I wouldn't say it's great. The track, this song on the other hand, absolutely brilliant. It's by the one and the only Kenny Loggins. Am I talking Top Gun? No, I'm not. I'm talking Footloose.

Footloose by Kenny Loggins there. And we have one final track today to round out this perfect birthday mix for my mother. And I mean, it has to be Girls Just Want to Have Fun by Cyndi Lauper. I have been Isabel, and I hope you have a wonderful sunny evening. And Music Box will be back this time next week. Bye, enjoy some Cyndi.

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0: Mother says the birds are coming out for you. They are the...
1: Hello, good evening, everyone. Ooh, that's a little bit loud. If you are listening, welcome back to CAM FM 97.2 FM. It's me, Isabel, in case that's probably not clear. And hopefully one day Danilo will come back, hence the, you know, the audible promise. But, you know, for now it's just me. And I know it's literally the middle of exams or the middle of revision. So hopefully if you are doing exams or doing revision at the moment in the library, get the radio on, because that will be really helpful. And all of this is going to be really good for your concentration. And also, if you are interested, the plan for today's show, in the spirit of, you know, of hard work, is that my history undergraduate special subject was on radio. I say was, it still is. I still have to do a 3-hour exam on it. But I did my kind of long essay, what do you call it? Yeah, 7,000 word essay about pirate radio stations in London in the 1980s. And I really can totally imagine that all of these like very cool private stations probably wouldn't want some like Cambridge student analyzing them. But you know, that's what I did, and they were really interesting. So yeah, the plan for today is that I'm gonna play some songs that these stations were playing in the 1970s and 1980s and tell you a bit about, you know, what was actually going on at that time in terms of radio regulation and why this was important. But the stations that I looked at was mainly DBC, which is called Dread Broadcasting Company, which is obviously a parody of the BBC and a kind of, you know, challenge to the fact that there was no reggae music or no black music on the BBC. Or if there was, it was pretty kind of tokenistic, and, you know, every other Saturday there might be an hour of reggae. But before that, in the 1970s, there was this really cool station called Invicta, which is, they called themselves the only soul station in London. Maybe I can try and get their jingle up. But I'm going to play some tracks from some of their broadcasts that I listened to in preparation for the paper. And I just was listening to them and I thought they were really, really fun. So I'm compiling like some of the broadcasts and some of the songs which I really enjoyed when doing this, and some stuff that I knew, like big kind of soul hits. But yeah, this first one is a single from 1976, and yeah, enjoy.
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0: Okay.
1: And that was Baby Baby My Love's All For You by Denise Williams, and it was a single from 1976. And yeah, the reason I'm playing is because they played it on Invicta in, I think, 1976, probably, because they would be, you know, playing things as they came out as a way to kind of transmit this music that wasn't being played so much on the BBC, on the mainstream record stores. Also because she's an American artist, BBC did not like that sort of thing at the time. Just, I really hope I'm going to do well in this paper. I had more kind of eloquent things to say about it. But yeah, also if you want to message me, I don't think that's the word, but you can write to camfm.co.uk/player if you have any questions or, you know, comments. But I'm just sending really good well wishes to everybody. That's what this is for. So I hope if you're listening and doing revision, well, you're probably not doing very good revision if you are listening to this. But, oh, that's not nice. But yes, I hope everyone's working hard and still managing to enjoy the sun. I've been on a hiatus today, which is partly involved being on Cam FM, which is not the same thing as doing history revision. Unfortunately, it's just not, it's not the same thing, but it's still nice. And also, wait, this is tiny. It would have been history revision if I was still doing this paper, but it's been submitted, so it's all too late now. But I do have residual knowledge about, you know, pirate radio stations. Oh yeah, so this one was called Invicta. They're broadcasting from South London in early 1970s. I'm gonna try and remember, I can't remember the name, the main guy. Which is really bad. It's all going out of my head so fast. But yes, they were really fun. And the next song I'm going to play was also from an Invicta broadcast, but from 1978. And the song was also released in 1978. And this is Power and Lightning.

0: Sorry for the slightly abrupt ending of that, but that was Power and Lightning by High Tension. These songs are fairly random, but they are songs which are played on Invicta broadcast in 1978, and that is not me being lazy and using songs that other stations broadcast. I just really, really enjoyed listening to all of their shows. They were really, really fun. And they were transmitting from tower blocks in London because at the time, the BBC, well, actually at this point, like Capital FM, and there's a couple of stations which are licensed to broadcast commercially, but very, very few, and especially not ones which are going to be wanting to broadcast soul or reggae music and fun things like that. And again, yeah, I know there's a Cambridge undergrad student talking about 1970s soul music is probably not what they wanted their legacy to be, but it was very interesting, and I feel like I actually listened to a lot of it and really enjoyed it, and that's the motivation in sharing it. And yeah, so I'm wishing everyone well again in the library, and send me a message. I keep saying that, it's not like you'll text me. It's to the web form thing at camfm.co.uk/player. But yeah, today has been what I call positive procrastination, in that I did a run and then I went swimming and kind of various other things, which is not my degree. But it's important to do that as well. So I hope that everyone also can, you know what? If you, anyone wants to write in, tell me something you've done that's not revision recently, so it can be interesting, or something that you're looking forward to and that's all over so soon. I'm done in 2.5 weeks, but I know it is Dyson. It's getting sprayed soon. She's probably not listening, but that's going to be exciting. I think she's the first one done, which is beautiful. Okay, yeah, so that was... Okay, also one of them is called... They're called Bob Adams and Roger Tate is the original... Invicta people, and yeah, they're broadcasting soul records in London, 1970s, trying not to get raided by the DTI and the government, who keep trying to come and take down all of the fun music. But right, yeah, it was really good. So the station that I actually looked at more though for this project was DBC, and this was kind of slightly more of a pointed challenge to the BBC, you know, obviously in their name, but kind of contesting the fact that black people didn't have a musical platform on the airwaves. So obviously music was really kind of legitimated in like dance halls and sound systems and record stores. It's not like there wasn't a massive thriving black music culture, but they were not really allowed on the BBC or the kind of main broadcasting tracks. And that's what a lot of these stations trying to get licenses, pirate stations trying to get licenses. So partly they do want to be kind of illegal and slightly subversive in that way, but also a lot of them just want to be able to broadcast music without all of the faff of getting raided and everything. But yeah, they were really important, excuse me, at the time for actually kind of giving a voice and giving a platform to people who were not, you know, integrated in the kind of authoritative networks of broadcasting. So this song was broadcast on a 1982 DBC broadcast, which is where I have pinched it from, because I really enjoyed it. And I think I'd heard it before, but I will reveal some more about it later. But for now, enjoyed this.
1: 11, 10, 9, 8, 7, 6, 5, 4, 3, 2, 1. It's I, Smiley Culture, with the mic in my hand. Me come to teach you right, Anna. Not the wrong in the Cockney translation. Cockney is not a language, it is only a slang, and was originated, yeah, so in England. The first place it was used was over East London. It was respect for the different

next week, call a blue boy. Say Cockney have mates while we have spar. Say Cockney live in a drum while we live in a yard. Say we get nyam while Cockney get captured. Say Cockney say governor, we say big boat, yeah.

slam bama, jamana, hear them a fashiona, me stronger, me longer, me at the mic stana, more time in a dance, me chat, pan a sound, but sometimes me shake out and leave me hometown. And that's when me travel at East London, where after speakers a different man, so that the cockney can understand. So black man and white man, hear them fashion, cockney say scarper, we scatter, cockney say rabbit, we chatter, we say bleach, cockney knackered, cockney say terrific, we say waka. We say blouts, we say guys, cotton say all right, we say heights, we say pants, cotton say stride, sweet as a nut. Just level vibes, saying.

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1: Okay, and oh my gosh, I turned my volume really high. That was... Is my volume still too high? No, it's fine. Enjoy this. Cockney Translation by Smiley Culture. Again, something feels odd to be sort of academically explaining, but if you couldn't tell, the song is kind of blending Cockney rhyming slang and Jamaican patois, which were both sort of, well, not minority because, I don't know, but like minoritized languages in London, and Smiley Culture in this like 1982 song, according to Paul Gilroy's 1986 analysis of this song, which I really enjoyed, is that it's kind of an assertion of being black and British, which, you know, during kind of 1980s, neoliberal Thatcherite sort of exclusionary racist politics, is articulating this through music. And that's why, that's very interesting. And also that's why DBC are playing this song on their pirate radio show. And Iz sent a message, which is so nice, because she's my biggest fan. Iz was on the show last time, and hopefully we'll come back, because we were talking about trip hop, and it was really fun. If we find something else to talk about, or we could just play Isabel by Bjork, like, over and over again, and just keep doing that to really, you know, I don't know, run the message home. And yeah, again, message to camfm.co.uk/player to hear me talk about my history dissertation thing about radio, because that's apparently what I'm doing. But I don't know, it's actually quite a nice way for me to think about it, because I really enjoyed the project, and I want to share the cool things that they were playing at the time. It's not like any of it's super kind of, I guess, unknown at this point, but you know, in 1986, if you're playing reggae on an illegal pirate station, you're gonna get a lot of people really annoyed with you. So oh, saying it's too loud. Okay. Well, so yeah, speaking of that, I have another song which was played by DBC on probably 1984 broadcast, judging by my how many I did. But it was also really fun because I could cite, I don't know, Cockney Translation by Smiley Culture as a source, a real official source for my essay. So that was really fun. But yeah, more of this kind of thing.

Okay, and that was Augustus Pablo, King Tubby Meets Rockers Uptown, which, why did I mumble that? Augustus Pablo, say it properly. And that's a 1976 single. I was meant to be doing this in some kind of chronological order. That's what also me and Iz were trying to do last time. I guess that's the history. Can't even speak anymore. The historian impetus, impulse to make it a chronology. Genial.

Actually, I didn't really learn anything, but I did have a nice time in the sun. If anyone else wants to, oh, forgot that if you laugh, it makes it really loud. If anyone else wants to go to Jesus Lido with me, sending out feelers. That sounds a little bit creepy. But yeah, camfm.co.uk/player if anyone wants to go to Jesus Lido with me tomorrow. Because, yeah, thanks to Jonty, I can now go for free with the special scan thing. And yeah, there is a really clear point to what I'm doing. And I'm sure that's really coming across. But yeah, the next song is also from a DBC broadcast. And I'll tell you more about these guys there. The man who kind of starts is called Lepke, or I think his real name is Leroy Anderson. But Lepke, he's a DJ, and he's really quite overt about what this station means, is that having a platform, and a platform for black people and black music, which has been completely, well, not completely, but almost completely ignored by the BBC and kind of mainstream broadcasting, or even worse, sort of kind of adopted by white broadcasters to have a little bit of like culture hour every other Saturday. And yeah, that's about the extent to it. I don't know what that means. But yeah, the next song is also from, well, it's by Steel Pulse, and I actually read something by the lead singer of them as like an academic article, which is very interesting. But yeah, this next song was another one played by them.

Whoa, that was so much fun. I've listened to this song like every day, every single day since it's such a funny way to find out about new music is like reading academic article on sound systems. But you know, they worked. And also, if anyone was at least mildly interested in all of the kind of radio paper stuff that I've been talking about this year, this was the stuff that I was studying for the dissertation. And it's really fun. So I think his name's Riley. I want to say Riley Michael, or it's either, I think it's Michael Riley. I am tired. I too have been revising despite what it sounds like, despite what it looks like. You can see me, I am in the Cam FM studio. I'm not doing work. But yeah, Michael Riley, he writes a really interesting article about sound systems and also the representation of black musical artists in the music press, because I think his argument is that everyone kind of framed music, especially in like the 80s or late 70s, with like Rock Against Racism and all these kind of solidarity movements and everything, is that, oh, there's actually a lot of kind of interracial support and solidarity, etc. But actually, there's this one comment which is like, oh, if you put a black person on the cover of Enemy, your sales will go down, which is New Musical Express. I think I need to slow down my talking. But yeah, that is. Yeah, that was Not King James Version by Steel Pulse. And obviously, I mean, if the lyrics can convey that, yeah, it's a pretty kind of loaded commentary about the Bible and reggae music and the construction of, I don't know, of Western civilization at the expense of black people in general. So definitely playing this on an illegal station in the 1980s is going to get some funny, potentially negative feedback, but it's really, really good. I think because I actually need to go and eat my dinner and continue to do my revision, I'm gonna play one more song just because I like it by Steel Pulse, and I think they're really great. They also played at Notting Hill Carnival, in the 70s as well. Oh, someone said they'll go to the Lido with me. I wonder if that's Iz. I have a suspicion and a hope, obviously, and that would be lovely. And then someone said something, an expletive or like F that guy. And I thought you were talking about Augustus Pablo, and I thought like that is not the message that I wanted to give out. But I think they mean Foucault, which is that's kind of more okay right now. Yeah, hopefully that's what you meant. I mean, I don't know. Foucault's good too. Right, I'm losing the plot. This is also just really enjoyable because I just get to listen to this fun music with really good headphones. So thanks to the radio station for that. This is entirely my vested interest. I'm just gonna play another song by Steel Pulse, and then, like I said, I think I might cut this slightly short. But hopefully, if you listen to some of what I was saying, yeah, basically did a lot of research about pirate radio stations, especially by that were created by black people in the 1980s in London, at a time where they're not playing any black music on the radio, pretty much. That's a really reductive version of my 7,000 word argument, but I was kind of investigating that in terms of what that means, you know, socially, politically. It was really, really interesting. And, you know, I found some good music that I really enjoy. So I'm gonna play another one of those songs.

Hope you enjoyed that one as well. That's also by Steel Pulse. Oh no, it's trying to play another song. Handsworth Revolution. And yeah, this band, I mean, they came into the orbit of the SA because they're played on the DBC shows, but they're from Birmingham, which is where Handsworth is, and that's what they're singing about. Well, that is my very articulate explanation of that. But yeah, the Riley as well, in the songs and in general kind of writing, writes a lot about the kind of over policing and discrimination against black people in the 1970s, and then being able to kind of platform music that literally sings about it is very important, and something that is not really done on any of the kind of mainstream channels. So it was great that pirate radio existed, in my opinion. And then they finally were able to get licenses. I think Kiss FM was originally a pirate station, and they got a license in 1990. And so many stations were really lobbying for licenses for years, costing so much money. But yeah, Kiss managed to get a license. But the whole argument of my essay was like, oh, are the stations still subversive then if they're legal? But it was really interesting. So this has actually been fun, a slight walk down, because I handed this in 3 weeks ago and have somehow already forgotten all about it. It's been displaced by other stuff. But I've also been revising radio, and it's making me conceptually think about being in a little room and I don't know who's listening to me, which will be good. Hopefully that will help in my exams. I think I could just play like a song that I like just for fun. I don't know if that's how this actually works. I think I'm going to wish everyone a really good evening, and wherever you are, good luck with revision, good luck with whatever you're doing today if you're not revising, because obviously that is not everyone in the vicinity of Cam FM. But I hope everyone has been able to enjoy the sun at least somewhat. And yeah, I hope you have a really lovely rest of your weekend.

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20: The Big

Hi everyone, my name is Imuka Kreja and welcome back to my show, which is called Soundtrack Your Surroundings. So this week I've decided to go a little bit insane for the surrounding this week. I mean, normally I pick, you know, a setting which I will then give you a soundtrack for. So far we've had two shows so far, and we've had driving on a motorway at night, and then before that we had sunny morning. So very sort of like, I think, things you would have normally experienced, but you know, I thought I'd switch up this week. And so instead, this week I've gone for songs to play when you're in space, you know, as we all are. But I just thought it'd be a fun one to do. I know no one listening, I doubt, has gone to space, but I just thought it'd be quite a fun theme to look at. And there's a lot of space-related songs out there. So first of all, that was a classic, which was Starman by David Bowie. I thought that had to be on there. I mean, it's from the man who, you know, sings about Mars in several songs and space in a lot of songs, so I thought that definitely had to be on there, from his album The Rise and Fall of Ziggy Stardust. So that came out in 1972, and if you've listened to any of my shows before, you know I like to switch it up with the decades quite a lot. So I think next, for our next space-themed track, we are going to go to have some 90s rock. And for our next trip in space, we're going to go have a look at the stars with a song from Smashing Pumpkins, which is called By Starlight. I will see you after this.

That was by Starlight by the Smashing Pumpkins. And I thought for our theme of space for this week's playlist, I thought that had to be on there. I mean, if you've seen, so that song is from an album called Melancholy, and it's got a longer title than that, but I can't remember the rest of the title, so you can look it up. But it's by the Smashing Pumpkins. It's an album which came out in 1995. And I think it's just an amazing album, really. I think there's so many classics on it, like Tonight Tonight, 1979, Zero. So many songs which I think developed sort of the American rock genre. I mean, it's developed so much. I think even in... So Olivia Rodrigo, very famous pop artist, if you haven't heard of her, released her new single, The Cure, only, I think it was yesterday, in fact. And a lot of the sort of strumming pattern of the acoustic guitar, I listened to it and I was like, oh, this is so Smashing Pumpkins-like. And she's very influenced by American rock, which makes sense. But it's so cool to see a band from the 90s still having an impact now on a sort of, like, I guess, pop girl, like a completely different sort of type of music with a different, I say different listenership, I listen to both, but different audiences, I guess. But yeah, so that was by Starlight. And if you've seen the album cover, the actual picture, it's full of, like, different stars in a very sort of spacey looking setting, so I thought I had to have a song off there on there, and by Starlight seemed perfect. But there's so many picks from the Smashing Pumpkins. I mean, there's Rocket, Cupid Deluxe, so many sort of atmospheric or space themed songs that I thought I could fit in there. So that was definitely more on the atmospheric end, and for the theme of space I have picked mostly atmospheric tracks, but I thought I don't want to play that because all of atmospheric tracks, because I think I will accidentally send people to sleep, including myself. So I thought, you know what, let's pick up the pace a bit, especially given, you know, I hope you've been enjoying the like 30 degrees or so today, because it's been very sunny. So I thought I'll play some more upbeat tracks as well as the more relaxed ones. So saying that, I'm going to play more of a relaxed, quite sorrowful one next. But if you like 90s tracks, if you like stuff more upbeat, stick around because I think we're going to have that after this. But for now, talking of women in pop, we are going to have a song by Billie Eilish, which is called Halley's Comet, off her album Happier Than Ever. So I will see you after this.

That was an absolutely beautiful track from Billie Eilish called Hayley's Comet. And welcome back to my show, Soundtrack Your Surroundings, on CamFM 97.2. And as I said before, so on this show, we look at a different place and then I give you a soundtrack for it. And this week I've gone for Outer Space. And if I was lost in outer space, I definitely want that track playing. It's really beautiful. It's very expansive, spacey. It's very delicate and it's very vulnerable as well, which I really love the lyrics to it. And I think that bit where the piano comes in is just absolutely beautiful. She sort of blends these sort of two halves of the song with two different sections. But I think it really, really, really works there. So that was from her 2021 album called Happier Than Ever. So I'm just going to take a moment to shout out our socials because I haven't done that yet. So it's CamFM972 on Instagram, Facebook and Twitter. And you can also email or send in like messages via our online web form, which is camfm.co.uk/player. So if you fancy doing that, please do. So that was Hayley's Comet. And earlier in the show, I promised more 90s music and I promised more upbeat things because I do love that song, but it's definitely a lot more of the sort of sorrowful, relaxed stuff, which I don't normally play. I normally play quite upbeat things. So we're going to move on to a song from the 90s, as I promised, but from an album called 1977. So if you haven't guessed who this artist is yet, it's an artist called Ash. And I thought, given the title, given the song, this playlist had to be on a song about space. So I hope you enjoy.

I hope that woke you up after Billie Eilish's track. So that was Girl from Mars by Ash, and that came out in 1996. And I thought for a playlist about space, that song has truly got to be in there. And I've just been doing a bit of reading about the song, actually. And it was written by lead singer Tim Wheeler when he was 17. And turns out there's a lot of sort of influences to do with outer space in it. So I thought I'll just read a bit of the interview I was reading. But Tim Wheeler says, "I think there was a bit of Mars hanging over us. I was listening to Pixies, who were sci-fi obsessed. My sister is 18 years older than me, and she was a David Bowie fan in her teens. Our rehearsal room had been her den, and she'd written Life of Mars in huge letters on the wall. I think I also saw a film called Girl from Mars or something in a TV listing magazine. It was on at 4 a.m, so I never watched it, but I made my own story for the song." So it's basically a song about his first girlfriend, and using all these sort of space references, so I thought absolutely had to go on this week's playlist. So that was very upbeat, and I think we're gonna move, you know, the tone of the show down a little bit with the next track, which is a bit more acoustic, and we're gonna go back to the 70s for this track, and it's by Velvet Underground's singer Lou Reed. So it's called Satellite of Love, and I'm gonna play this for you next.

That was Satellite of Love by Lou Reed. So I was just having a look at that song and I was thinking, you know what, I've listened to that song so many times, but the backing vocals sound kind of familiar. And one of the people who actually sung the backing vocals was in fact David Bowie. So I just thought, oh, that's a nice nod to an earlier section of the show. So yeah, that was definitely a lot more relaxed. And the next track I've got coming up for you on the Space playlist is definitely probably the most, I would say, for lack of a better word, depressing song that I've got. And from the depressing, you know, king of depressing bands themselves, I've got Radiohead up for you next. But I think if I had to pick any song to just aimlessly float about in outer space to, it would be this song. It's a song called Daydreaming by Radiohead, and it's amazing. It's very atmospheric. I'd be surprised if I haven't played it on one of my shows earlier, to be honest. It's probably my favourite Radiohead song, just because of the amount of sort of sound effects and different sounds you hear is amazing. It's so wonderfully weird. And then right at the end, there are some reversed vocals and then sort of like, I guess, debates about if you reverse it back, what does it say? But we can chat about that a bit later. But yeah, so for next, I'm going to have Daydreaming by Radiohead. And then I promise we will have something a bit more positive to cheer you up on this sunny day after that. So yeah, but before that, put some headphones on. I really recommend that for this next track.

Welcome back to my show, Soundtrack Your Surroundings. And that was a song from Radiohead called Daydreaming. I think that's the longest song we've got on the show, actually. So it's whopping 6 minutes and 24 seconds. And that brings us up to about halfway through my show today. So that song, well, something. It really had to be on the show about space, because I just thought, you know, atmospheric, yes. Alien-like noises, yes. Sounds that sound like, you know, a sort of spaceship breaking down. It does have sounds like that, so it had to be on there. But those sort of reverse vocals that I was talking about earlier, before the track that comes in right at the end, the sort of reversed manipulated sounds. So people have debated over what York is saying there, and people have said it's either half of my life, I found my love, or every minute, half of my love. So I don't know, it's quite interesting that so many people can't seem to work out what is being heard at the end of that track. But again, coming back to talk about something visual, which maybe isn't the best idea on the radio, given you can't see it. But if you've got a phone, have a look at the album cover for that song, which is from the album A Moon-Shaped Pool. Because again, like the Smashing Pumpkins album I was talking about earlier, I think it really fits, again, the theme of space of this week. It's got all these sort of swirling patterns. It's really cool. I love it when artists put a lot of effort into their album covers. I think it does make a difference. People say never judge a book by its cover, but I certainly do often judge an album by its album cover. So moving on, I thought, you know what, let's have something a bit more upbeat and cheerful after that sort of quite depressing song. So we're going to move on to a track which came out in 2021. It's one of my favourite songs of all time. I know my dad really loves this track, and it's by Wolf Alice, and it's called The Last Man on Earth. So I thought for our theme of being in outer space, The Last Man on Earth, that's pretty close.

Hi everyone, welcome back to CamFM 97.2 and my show Soundtrack Your Surroundings. And that was a track by Wolf Alice called The Last Man on Earth. So pretty relevant for the theme of space for this week. It's an absolutely amazing track and it's off their album Blue Weekend, which is my favourite album of theirs. If you haven't listened to it, go listen to it. It's well worth it. And it's an amazing song. I think it's about, I was just reading a bit about it, and it's about sort of the egotistical and arrogant nature of humanity. And like, I guess, an outward perspective on, I guess, looking at humanity from outer space. So yeah, amazing, amazing vocals from Ellie Roswell on there. And I think we're going to move on. And unfortunately, given my slight technical hiccup, you might have had a clue as to what the next song is going to be. And this is, I think, probably the most sort of cheerful and upbeat song we're going to get on the space playlist this week. It's quite a low-key playlist, I would say. But it's a song, I thought we've looked at songs about Earth, looked at songs about space, definitely some songs about sort of people from space, but none about the other man-made things which are lying about in outer space. For example, satellites and rockets. So next we've got a song which covers a bit of both, and it's a 90s track by Inspiral Carpet, so enjoy this.

That was a 90s classic from Inspiral Carpets, which is called Saturn V from their album Devil Hopping. Such a fun song. And I just thought, you know what, we've got to have some more upbeat tracks, because with the theme of space for my show soundtrack, Your Surroundings, it's been a lot of atmospheric, often quite depressing stuff. So I thought, you know what, have something upbeat, quite cheerful. And if you didn't know, because I certainly didn't know, so the Saturn V rocket, which is what the song is about, was the most powerful rocket ever successfully flown, having carried humanity to the moon. It in fact was flown from 1967 to 73 with a flawless 13 successful mission record. So yeah, just some fun facts about rockets with you there. You know, don't say I don't teach you anything on this show. So we're gonna move on. We've got about a bit less than 15 minutes left. So I think, you know what, we're gonna move on to something a little bit more relaxed next. And although the next song is not specifically space related, I thought, you know, if I was floating in outer space, apart from Daydreaming by Radiohead, I think this is the second track I'd want played. And it's a song my mum's a big fan of. It's called Unfinished Symphony by Massive Attack.

That was a song from Massive Attack called Unfinished Symphony. So that song is from the 90s, so we've really jumped around the decades. No 80s this week, so normally I try and have a song from every decade, but for some reason space in the 80s couldn't seem to find any tracks straight away. But I've got a lot of 70s and 90s tracks on there for you this week. So we're coming up to the end of this show, which has been centered around the theme of space. If you've got any suggestions for what sort of setting you'd like me to soundtrack next week, the next session of Soundtrack Your Surroundings, please let me know, because I always am open to new ideas. So one final shout out for our socials, which are CamFM972 on Facebook, Instagram, and Twitter. And I think we've got time for a little bit more, hopefully. But just before that, I think that song is absolutely incredible. It's hypnotic. You've got all those sort of different sounds, sort of different tunes flooding in and out and in and out. And I think it's a really, really cool one to play. So we're going to move on to something again. We're going to finish with another quite atmospheric song. And as the sun sets, I think, you know, we'll have something a bit more relaxed. It is almost 9 p.m, but still very warm outside, which is lovely. So finally for you, I've got a song from Beach House, and it's called Space Song. So I thought for a playlist about space, this song's got to be on there. So yeah, I'll play this for you next, and I will see you next week for the fourth episode of Soundtrack Your Surroundings. I hope you've enjoyed this week's show, and I hope you enjoy the really, really warm weather tomorrow. So yeah, this is finally, this is a song from Beach House called Space Song, and I will see you next week.

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